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3: Ah, 1971. 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Soul Train had just started chugging along. Everyone had a lava lamp for some reason. Weeble started to wobble, but as we all know, they don't fall down.
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3: Across the country, people were speaking up, and the more they did, the more they learned about the hidden underbelly of the most powerful law enforcement agency in the land. I'm Ed Helms, host of Snafu, Season 2, Medburg. The story of a daring heist that exposed J. Edgar Hoover's epic FBI snafu. Hear the incredible true story that almost got buried.
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3: To expose J. Edgar Hoover's secret FBI.
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11: John Polk was my nemesis. 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
12: I'm John Polk. For years, I was the poster boy of the conversion therapy movement. 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I wore the label of ex-gay with pride. 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

0: of a national of a big picture for both teams, so that the fans feel like they're hearing, you know, the away team perspective, which I think is pretty nice.
1: Yeah, he's a pro, Bob.
0: Well, Bob's awesome, but yeah.
1: Yeah. Bob's a pro. And look, that makes, I mean, that makes, that's how you should approach it. But we got a full slate of all this college football, of all this preseason football. So, you know, it's going to be interesting to see. The other take, one of the other takeaways was, dude, Jeremiah Love, man, just watching him.
0: Yeah.
1: Like we loved him in Notre Dame, the whole thing. He's going to be a stud. Like, they got skill players in Arizona, man.
0: He looked like Adrian Peterson running the ball, I'll tell you that.
1: He did. He's crazy.
0: Yeah.
1: You're looking at him, you're going, oh, man, I get it. It's a preseason. We're not making sweeping judgments. But, like, you loved him in Notre Dame. You saw how good he was. And it, like, and just seeing his movement, the art of movement, it's amazing. All right. Coming up, big hour, fellas, on Fox.
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1: Right. 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
2: And in that time, we will talk about weird stories from the world of finance that somehow illuminate or say something interesting about how finance works. You know, like money stuff.
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2: All the stuff.
1: Yeah. 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We'll probably talk about horses and dressage a fair amount.
2: 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And, you know, we'll talk to people, maybe we'll have some guests on, and we'll answer some reader questions if you have any. 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
5: In an NFL exhibition Friday night, Tampa Bay won at the Jets 24-16. Jets QB Geno Smith was out with a sore foot, but the Jets did lead 10-0 in the first quarter with rookie Cade Klubnik at quarterback. The Cleveland Cavaliers are trading Dennis Schroeder to the Hornets. WNBA Indiana over Dallas 98-87. Caitlin Clark 29 points, 10 assists, 1 turnover. Venus Williams lost her first-round match in Cincinnati. Scottie Scheffler leads in Memphis by 3 strokes. In baseball's late game, the Dodgers held on 3-1 over Milwaukee. The win to Yoshinobu Yamamoto. The Brewers left bases loaded in the ninth against Edwin Diaz. Houston got another homer from Yordan Alvarez, number 36 of the year. And Houston then scored 5 runs in the 10th to beat Seattle 10-7. A's over Texas 8-3. The Padres won their 6th straight. White Sox won 9-5 at Detroit. I'm Steve DeSager.
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0: actually use. 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
5: 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I am Mike McGivern alongside two of my favorite people. 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And Aaron, she is just the cutest. She just is, man. She is the nicest, cutest little girl that, man, other than my granddaughter, Hadley, Grace, of course. But my goodness, it's good to see you, brother. How you been?
6: I've been great. And she is sitting behind you just smiling ear to ear.
5: Well,
6: you know, she knows what you're saying is true.
5: Yeah, yeah. She is the owner. I don't care what anybody
6: says. She makes all the decisions.
5: What I love the most is when Bingo says, if you want to know what Sam was like when she was that, there she is, right there. That's exactly what Sam was like. It's good to see you. I know that that Bingo and Deb are traveling, and I thank you so much for coming in and bringing Shelby in and for me to get a chance to see her again. So,
6: of course, she loves coming here.
5: Yeah, she's awesome. How's work going over at Creative Construction Wisconsin?
6: It's going great. We are incredibly busy. I'm actually midway through a job up in Marshfield.
5: Really?
6: Yeah. Marshfield, it's a three-hour drive there, three-hour drive back.
5: Do you spend the week up there then, or a couple nights? Or?
6: This week we drove up there Monday, Tuesday, Wednesday. By the time we were done Wednesday, we were on overtime, so told the guys they wanted off, they could have off the rest of the week, so that's what we did. And Shelby went to work with me Thursday. And then we were off all day yesterday. Took her to a milkman's game, and
5: yeah, I saw the picture with her and the cow. Cute man, it was. She had a good time. It's her second game, huh?
6: Her second game, and as soon as we got there, the first thing she wanted to do was go find the cow.
5: That's awesome. Well, she got a good picture of her and the cow. Hey, if people are going to need some plaster, in third segment today, we're going to talk more about. People need to get on the calendar for Creative Construction Wisconsin. If they want some work done this winter, let's do it now. Get on the calendar right now.
6: You got to get on it now because winter slots are filling up. They're basically full, but we'll work some magic.
5: Well, don't. Hopefully, Sam's not listening because Sam yells at Bingo.
6: I overpromise. She delivers, but I overpromise.
5: That a boy. For the first two segments today, we are talking about the NBA, the Parade of Homes, starting today. In fact, starting today, August 15th through September 7th, in two different subdivisions. And first segment, we're talking to the executive officer for the Metro Builders Association, Toby Van Sistine. Toby, how you been?
7: Hey, I'm doing fantastic, fellas. Thanks for having me on. How you guys doing?
5: Good. Hey, before we get into what's going on with NBA and the Parade of Homes, how'd you play in the Kelman Golf outing? I saw you out at at Ironwood.
7: I don't know what you're talking about, Mike.
5: Hey, man, we talked.
7: No, we talked.
5: I saw you put a couple in the water, and I didn't see any of that. Hey, Toby, you know what's funny is we were four under after three, and we ended up at four under. like we were killing after three holes. I've never ever been four under in any of those events. I thought, oh, we're rolling, and all of a sudden we got to five under and then had a bogey and ended up at four under. But I got to thank the people at Kelman Restoration. What a great outing they put on.
7: Yeah, they're great, and they're members of the association, and they do some. I mean, they obviously do good work, but the Kelman Cares organization is absolutely fantastic. So yeah, it was great. It was good to see you out there, and yeah, I played horribly, and that's the norm. Full disclosure, that's the first time I swung a set of clubs in over 5 years.
5: So, oh my goodness!
7: I felt bad for the guys I was playing with, and they're like, it doesn't matter, but. Yeah, I had a couple of good ones. It was okay. And yes, I put a couple in the water. So shut up, Mike.
5: So did I. Anybody finds any orange Callaway balls in the water on an Ironwood, just give me a call because they are probably mine. Hey, the 80th annual. Think about that. 80th annual NBA Parade of Homes starts today. Two different subdivisions. But before we get into locations and where people have to buy their tickets, Toby, it's unbelievable to me that this has been going on. This is the 80th annual Parade of Homes.
7: Yeah, well, it's the longest running Parade of Homes. We're the original parade, and it's a cornerstone for the association, but certainly for southeastern Wisconsin. And just like every other year for the 79 prior, builders pulled out all the stops. It is absolutely just gorgeous. It is so much fun to come out and see these beautiful homes. Whether you're in the market, you're thinking about building, you're thinking about doing something, if you're just trying to get a little inspiration, some latest, greatest trends, colors, looks, feels, it's all there this year.
5: So two different subdivisions. The first one is in Oconomowoc. And next segment, we're going to talk with the people, with Ryan from Tim O'Brien Homes, because that's a really big part of what's going on this year. And I want to thank them for the work that they're doing. But two different places, you can head out to Oconomowoc, and there's six homes in the Oconomowoc subdivision, and then Menominee Falls, there might be, I think, 10 or 11, something like that. I'll get that exact number. But two different areas, Oconomowoc, and when you look at these homes, and I've looked at the Kendall from Tim O'Brien Homes, and I've looked at the Claire, the Allen Builders one. I've looked at the Kennedy with J&J Custom Homes. They're just some beautiful, beautiful homes that people can come out and take a look at.
7: Yeah, and the Oconomowoc site, six houses, all basically around one cul-de-sac. We do have on-site parking, so you park right there, walk over to the ticket trailer to either buy a ticket on-site, or if you've already done it, check in, and then go walk those homes. They are absolutely gorgeous. And then you're right over at Quietwood, 11 houses in Menominee Falls. That's broken into two different areas, so there's five in one section, six in another. We do have an on-site shuttle that runs back and forth, so you don't have to make the walk if you don't want to get your steps in. But at Quietwood, there is off-site parking that's at the U.S. Bank corporate building on Capitol Drive. It's a five-minute bus ride. We've got big coaches with TVs that play a little video for you, tell you what you're about to see. But it's real easy. You just head out to that parking lot. We'll take you right in, and then on-site staff at both locations will make sure you get to the right places.
5: And certainly you want to buy your tickets online because you get a little bit of a discount if you do that. And you can go, just Google mbabuilds.org is where I'm at, but you can go to Parade of Homes. There's a number of ways to find this, and you can buy tickets online. If you're, as Bingo would always say, you're in the parking lot. Buy your ticket then, yep. and you can save a little bit of money. So this time of year, and I think next week Pam's going to come in. I know she's extremely busy, as all you guys are today. But this thing starts coming up, and it's funny, a year ago, actually 14 months ago, you guys were already planning this year's event. And as this thing starts to go, I know that every year, about a week before, there is some anxious and nervousness going on? Are we ready? Is this thing ready to go? I know that you guys start today, but you're pretty confident that everything's ready?
7: Oh, yeah. Yeah, and it is a long process leading up to it. I mean, we already have sites for next year, and we'll release that a little bit later because eyes on the prize, right? You stay on this one. But, yeah, my team at the MBA, and then we hire temporary staff that comes in and helps. They're all just rock stars. And for anybody listening, when you come out to the parade, you know, there's a lot of stuff going on, a lot of moving parts. The on-site staff is there to help you. So just, you know, they'll greet you with a smile, give them a wave, just pay attention to what they're telling you. We'll get you into the right places as quickly as we can so that you can get in and see the beautiful homes.
5: Hey, Aaron, when people start deciding, okay, do I want to go to the Schneider Farm, the one in Oconomowoc first, or do I want to go to Quietwood, which is in Menominee Falls? You've had a chance to go to some of these and take a look at some of these homes. The craftsmanship and the amount of work that people are putting in to make sure these homes are quality homes for the parade is really incredible.
6: It is. I mean, coming from the construction side of it, like I can see beyond the walls and tell what it took to get it to the point it is, and it's just astounding that they can get these beautiful homes done just in time for the show. And then all of the contractors are so proud to show off their work, and they just want hundreds of people to come look at them and
5: put
6: it's
5: an offer,
6: amazing,
5: right?
6: Yeah, put an offer in.
5: I know that's happened throughout over the years. That's happened where houses were sold during the parade of homes, which I know that the builders love that, and certainly MBA loves that. Head out to the Schneider Farm again in Oconomowoc and the Quietwood, which is in Menominee Falls. All the information, if you go to mbabuilds.org and you can take a look at all of the information on these homes and plan your day, right? I don't think you're going to be able to do both in one day. So I would pick, head out to Oconomowoc one day, and then tomorrow head over to Menominee Falls. Hey, Toby, I know I did this to you last year and you just kind of went, man, I don't know if I want to answer that, but you've been to both locations. Is there a certain home or a certain location that you would recommend people if they can only get to one of the two areas? Which one would you recommend?
7: Mike, I love you, but man, you got to stop asking me that
5: question.
6: You can't put him on the spot.
5: I know.
6: Like
5: I'm so sorry.
7: You do. No, don't be sorry. And you know the great thing about it, and I truly do mean this. There are so many different aspects of each one of these homes. When I walk in, I see, you know, a bathroom that I absolutely fall in love with. I see a kitchen where it's like, I can see, you know, cooking dinner for my family in here. It might even just be the way that a sunroom is or the orientation of a house on a lot, the light catches from the southern exposure. I mean, there's so many things about these, but I will tell you, when you go, you are going to walk into some kitchens and you're going to absolutely love them. There are some beautiful kitchens this year. There are some hidden rooms. Yes, out in Quietwood, there are a few of the bigger houses are out there. And Jason is a friend of the show. You guys know him. But one of the houses, there's a hidden room with a speakeasy. There's duck pin bowling. I mean, there are some crazy things in the parade this year. So, you know, there's so much to see. There's so much to experience. If you tried really hard on a weekend and you got there right away when we open at 11 and you stayed until 5 o'clock and you bounced between the two sites, you might be able to get them all in. But take your time, enjoy them, soak it up. There's so much to see.
5: Yeah, I agree with that. You know, this isn't a sprint, right? It's a marathon. Take your time. Yeah. And the other thing I would recommend, Toby, and I know because this happened in my life with my wife and I, you need to bring a notebook and take notes, because you can take pictures of things and you can talk to people about it, but take notes. Like you had said, look, there's one home that the bathroom is unbelievable, and then there's this secret room over here. I when we went to this, my wife, when we got home, she said, do you remember in the second house there was that sink? I want that sink. And I'm like, nah, I don't remember that. And so if we had to do it again and we go out this year, she brings a notebook and then almost like a to-do list for her husband, Toby. So I'm not not super happy about that, but I can tell you that there, you, especially if you go to 6, 7, 8 homes, things start to mix together a little bit. Bring your phone to take pictures and bring a notebook to take notes on this.
7: Yeah, absolutely. And you know, that's why there's, you know, great companies like Creative Construction. If you need, see something you like and they can do it, call them up. We have, I mean, there's over 175 member companies that participate in the Parade of Homes that, you know, build in those houses. In each one of the homes, there's a list of all of the participating subcontractors that have worked, that are members that have worked on that house. We've got the on-site plan books. It'll launch on the website, so you can take a peek at it. There'll be a PDF of it later on if you want to see what you're getting into before you go. But the plan books are there. Grab a plan book, take your notepad, walk through the houses, jot a few notes. You can take a look at who are the people that worked on the house. If you're not looking to build, but you want to look at that one specific thing, the on-site, the builder representatives that are there will help you, let you know who helped on the house, whatever you need. I mean, we want to be helpful. But to your point about taking notes, there are people that come every year, grab the plan book, and hang on to those like they're putting them in their library, and will walk into a builder's office 5 years later, 10 years later, with a stack of plan books.
5: Oh, man.
7: And say, I want this kitchen, I want this bathroom, I want this living room. Happens all the time. So, you know, definitely make sure you're grabbing one of those when you come out on site.
5: Hey, Aaron, one of the things about Creative Construction Wisconsin that I love is that servant leadership heart. That this family, that Deb and Bingo and Al and Zach and Sam and your whole family has that servant leadership heart to give back to our community. And you guys do a ton of that behind the scenes. One part of the Parade of Homes that started last year and continued this year is the St. Jude Dream House. And we're going to talk with Ryan from Tim O'Brien Homes in the next segment. But I love the fact that there are companies in our area, and Toby, I'm going to ask you the same question, that have that servant leadership heart. They've put in all this work, and all the proceeds are going to go to St. Jude from the St. Jude Dream House. And I just think that says just a lot about MBA, but it says a lot about the companies in our area.
6: Yeah, I mean, I think that is the best part about Parade of Homes is the St. Jude's and all the good that comes out of that. Like you said, all the proceeds go into St. Jude's. And I mean, you can't really pick a better organization than St. Jude's.
5: No, and those commercials, and with this little one sitting on your lap right now and my grandkids, I get tears in my eyes.
6: Yeah, I used to watch them just think to myself, oh, that's sad, and then had her.
5: Right.
6: And now I just have to change channel because I don't want to think about that.
5: You and me both. Hey, Toby, we will talk with Ryan from Tim O'Brien Homes in the next segment. But, boy, I'm looking forward to coming out and seeing the St. Jude Dream Home.
7: Yeah, and it is such a cool organization, and being able to do this. This is the second year doing it. Last year's house, when the house, anything that is donated, the volunteerism that goes into it, when the house is sold, all of the proceeds go to St. Jude. This past parade, they were able to write a check for just over $1 million to go to St. Jude.
6: So,
7: I mean, absolutely incredible. It was cool to go to the big check ceremony and everything else. That's not the norm. I mean, $1 million in a sale of a house is a lot to have that much donation. But that's how it worked out for the first one. So we're excited for the second. We're hoping that our builders will step up and we can keep doing it for a few more years. But, just a great organization. And Tim O'Brien Homes for stepping up and doing it this year. Ryan will fill you in on all of that, but absolutely wonderful.
5: Yeah, they are in the Oconomowoc subdivision, the Schneider Farm, and Tim O'Brien Homes. They've got a home is called the Kendall. And that is the one that, please make sure that you walk through that one. And thank the people from Tim O'Brien Homes for what they're doing on this, because this is a difficult ask. It just is. And I love the fact that now 2 years in a row, and I certainly am hoping and praying that maybe there's a third year. But this is a difficult ask. And for a company like Tim O'Brien Homes to donate 100% of the proceeds to St. Jude is such a big deal. And I think this is the kind of stuff that Metro Builders Association, what these guys do. And so that's why it doesn't surprise me. This is the 80th year. I love the fact that this is the longest parade of homes anywhere in the country. And now you see why, because they just continue to make it better. Hey, is there still the food trucks that are going to be out there in case I get hungry?
7: Well, you know, there are. They're not there every day, but there are some special days. All that's on the website if you go hit it. But yeah, you can come out. I think there's a coffee truck going to be out at one of the sites coming up, and all kinds of stuff. So yeah, there's always things happening. So there might even be a few giveaway things. So if you're not following us on Facebook, you might want to do that, because there'll be some social media posts coming up too. So there's a little teaser for people listening.
5: Yeah, I'm on the schedule for the. I'm going back to the food truck. You know me, Toby. Nice Boots Barbecue. Is going to be in Oconomowoc today and a number of days as the parade goes on. And then Snowfall Sweets and Buddha Barbecue will be in Menominee Falls at Quietwood, which I love. And if you go, again, if you go to mbabills.org, you can go right over and get all the information that you need on this year's Parade of Homes. Toby, thank you so much, man. I appreciate your time. Hey, let me know if you want to get out and get a quick nine in. And since you haven't played in 5 years, maybe we'll do a little skins game or something.
7: Well, I'll tell you what, I'm willing to do that, but only if you take it easy when we play the windmill hole, because that one's always rough.
5: Yeah, you know what? That one, I'll take you out to Ironwood. I don't do well at mini golf. I don't know what the problem is. All the frustration, probably. Hey, Toby, good luck today. Thank you so much for a couple of minutes, your time. I know you guys are just really busy today, but good luck. And are you going to be out all day today at the Parade of Homes, or tell me what your schedule is today?
7: Well, today I'm actually working the parking lot in Oconomowoc. So if you come out to Oconomowoc, you'll see me out there. I'll be helping parking cars.
5: That's awesome. Toby Van Sistine, he's the executive officer. Think about what he just said. He's the executive officer of MBA, and he's going to be out there parking cars. Tells me everything I need to know. That's why I really like this guy. You know what? He's willing to work, man. He is not afraid of it. Toby, have a good day. We're going to get to a break. Other side of the break, Ryan Hilgarten from Tim O'Brien Homes is going to join us. 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Hey, before we get to a break, Shelby, how are you today?
6: You can say it.
5: That's all right. No, I got it. Should I say hi to Bingo and Deb for you? Because they're listening. Bingo and Deb. Man, Shelby is just the nicest little girl. Just the nicest girl. And she is really well-behaved. And we love that. Anyway, this is the Creative Construction Wisconsin Home Improvement Show on Fox Sports 920 and your iHeart Radio app.
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0: 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I am Mike McGivern alongside Aaron and Shelby Anderson from Creative Construction of Wisconsin. And Shelby and I, during the break, were showing each other our dance moves. She's got more rhythm than I do. I can tell you that. So we got to talking to Toby Van Sistine about this year's Parade of Homes, the Metro Builders Association 80th annual. And I look, if you listen to any of my high school sports stuff, you know we talk a lot about servant leadership heart. It's not something that we're born with, but it's a learned behavior. And I thank the people at Tim O'Brien Homes. I thank them a lot. I'm a grandfather. I'm a father of two. I'm a grandfather of six. And anytime that somebody feels led to give back and to help someplace like St. Jude that does great work, I commend them. And we are now joined by Ryan Hilgarten. He is with Tim O'Brien Homes. Hey, Ryan, thanks a lot for a couple of minutes of your time. How are you doing today?
1: Yeah, it's a great day. It's opening day. So we had the preview party last night. Super excited.
0: Hey, tell me about how the preview party went. And, you know, I would think a month ago, you guys were like, oh, man, I don't know if I'm going to get the Kendall, if I'm going to get this thing done in time. And then here it is, and it's opening day. You feel pretty good about the complete process of how this home came together?
1: You know, even this year we felt like we were ahead.
0: Still
1: find things at the last minute though that you're like, ooh, we got to tweak this, or we didn't do this until we all walked through. Preview night was great. It's the industry only invite, so get kind of a trial run to see how it's going to go and just kind of celebrate the opening of the Parade of Homes. So really cool.
0: Hey, Ryan, can I ask, when you guys as a company came together probably more than a year ago and said, look, we're going to do this fundraiser for St. Jude. Can we talk a little bit about the conversation on, look, this is a, last year they got a big check from this, and this year it's going to be a big check as well. But there, a lot of work and a lot of time and sweat equity put into this home. Can you talk a little bit about that servant leadership heart that obviously the people at Tim O'Brien Homes have?
1: Yeah. It's definitely ingrained in us as a company, which I think is why, I mean, St. Jude, they originally reached out to us almost 3 years ago by
0: now
1: to start interviewing us. We ended up saying yes, giving the opportunity to do the second home in the Milwaukee area. We've done similar things with other groups, but this was the first time to do it with St. Jude. And, you know, we're always going to say yes to something like this. To me, it was a no-brainer. We talked with our, you know, our larger leadership group, and we're like, yep, let's get involved. What can we do?
0: Well, I just commend your whole group. I really do. And I highly recommend when people go out to this year's Parade of Homes that they head over to Oconomowoc, the Schneider Farm, and your first step, your first home to go look at is the Tim O'Brien Home. And when you see the home and you see people that work for Tim O'Brien Homes, thank them. Especially if you're a grandfather like I am of six, and or a father of one like Aaron is with young Shelby, you know, St. Jude does great work. And I just thank the people at Tim O'Brien Homes to be able to do this and get involved. I didn't realize it was a 3-year process. And I just commend you guys a lot. I'm looking at that home and it just looks beautiful. Talk to me a little bit about some of the things people will see when they walk in the Kendall.
1: Yeah, so the Kendall is one of our most tried and true plans. We've updated it throughout the years, but it's one of our highest performing. It's just for the Parade of Homes, sometimes, you know, we can get a little bit crazy and do some things that might not be in everybody's, you know, reality. So this is basically it starts at about 2,200 square feet. So a very, you know, achievable home for a lot of people. We finished the basement, so it's up towards 3,000 square feet, but, Just a really classic ranch plan. The master bedroom is located off to one side, the other to the opposite side, and then just a flowing sunroom, great room, kitchen that also then kind of connects to a covered deck. So really just a kind of a classic, great, livable ranch plan.
0: It's absolutely gorgeous. A lot of garage space.
1: Yes. When a lot is large enough, we can do sort of, we call it a canted garage. So you kind of turn it, you're getting a lot more space. People love that. If we get the opportunity to do that, we're happy to do that larger garage so people can kind of fit a little bit more toys in the garage.
0: 100%. Hey, Ryan, how long have you been with Tim O'Brien Homes and what do you do there?
1: Yeah, I'm director of sales and marketing, and I've been with the company. It'll be in a couple months. It'll be exactly a decade. So I've been with the company. Don't plan to leave. Love working for Tim O'Brien Homes for some of the reasons like this. We're innovative, and we really have good hearts.
0: Hey, Ryan, when you get asked to be able to do something like this with St. Jude as a director of sales and marketing, you know, I've been in that position with a couple of different companies. And the first thing I think about is, okay, good. You know, the marketing side, we can really let people know that we have this kind of servant leadership heart and are willing to give back to community. On the sales side, I think for me personally, if I was in a position that I wanted a house built, your company would be a company I'd want to call because of the things you do outside of building really great quality homes. But the idea of like giving back to people in our community means so much to guys like me and people like Aaron that just sets you apart from a lot of different companies.
1: Yeah, I think that's totally true. And interesting that you bring that up. When we are interviewing people, one of the reasons people say they applied is that, well, I went on your website and I'm familiar with you guys in the community, but I just love everything that you guys do. It seems like you're very family oriented. You care about the communities. We do a lot, and I'm really proud of that. We do a lot of other things with trying to get kids into the building trades program. We're passionate about that. There's a lot of things I could go on for a long time, but yeah, just love being a part of a company that does things like that.
0: Yeah, I agree. Were you able to walk through any of the other homes in Schneider Farm last night in Oconomowoc?
1: I was one of the only ones that didn't. I was making sure that I was holding it down at our home. I kind of had planned sort of the food and beverages for afterwards. They, you know, close down about 7 and then have a little mini party. But great feedback. I mean, everybody that's in the parade, everybody's building a good home. So there's lots to see, a lot of different cool things, but good feedback overall from everybody.
0: MBABuilds.org, MBABuilds.org. Go on that website and you can kind of map out how you're going to get to all these homes. And again, I would highly recommend pick 2 days. Go today and tomorrow. Go to Oconomowoc, the Schneider Farm area today, and then head over to Menominee Falls. And as Toby talked about, there are two different subdivisions in Menominee Falls, but don't worry about it. If you go online, they will pick you up if you're worried about how much walking there's going to be, you don't have to worry too much about that. They will pick you up at the parking area and take you. If you're in Oconomowoc, there is a parking area and you can just walk from there. I think weather's going to be fine, hopefully. And there's some food trucks going to be out there. Everything make your plan today. You're going to go Oconomowoc or you're going to go Menominee Falls and then go to the other location tomorrow. Hey, Ryan, you have been part of Tim O'Brien Homes for a while, so you've been part of this parade. You know, the beginning, like today, there's some nervousness. Everybody's excited about it. And then it just kind of gets into a routine. How much will you be out at the Parade of Homes here in the next 2 weeks?
1: I always can make sure everything's looking good. I'm normally running some technology throughout the home, so I'm always checking in on how is that doing. We're going to be there this morning, though. We're doing a little ribbon cutting at 10:30 in front of our home. Just to kind of with a couple members from St. Jude, Aaron Essinger, who's the program director, and Karen, who's more local Chicago, Milwaukee area. We're going to kind of do a nice little honorary ribbon cutting to mark the opening. And then we're going to kind of just make sure that we're keeping things clean. It's looking good and the tech's good. So I'll be out there quite a bit.
0: So it opens up 11 o'clock today, 11 to 5 today and tomorrow. And Saturdays and Sundays and Labor Day, 11 to 5. Then Tuesdays through Friday, 4 to 8, going to be closed on Mondays except for Labor Day. And if you go online, you can buy discount tickets. And you know, Aaron, you've known Bingo a long time. If he was sitting where you're sitting, he'd say, look, just get to the parking lot.
2: Yeah, I've been with him plenty of places where he finds out, oh, you can get a discount online as we're looking at the entrance, and he orders it online, which nothing wrong with that.
0: No,
2: nothing wrong with saving a couple bucks.
0: Man, and there are full price tickets on at the site. It's $18 general admission, $8 for children, 3 to 16, and seniors 65 and over. Again, two locations. The Schneider Farm is in Oconomowoc. Quietwood is in Menominee Falls. And I cannot thank, again, the people from Tim O'Brien Homes and guys like Ryan Hilgarten, who said, look, I've been here a decade and I'm not going anywhere because I love this company. I love the mission statement that we have as a company, and that is to build great homes, you know, help people in that journey, and then also give back to people in our community that are in need. And that's a really good combination. Hey, Ryan, thank you so much for a couple of minutes of your time. I really appreciate it.
1: Yeah, of course. It was great. Thank you so much.
0: Yeah, you got it. Have a great day.
1: You as well.
0: Thank you. Again, go to mbabuilds.org and go right to the Parade of Homes. You can buy tickets early. It opens today at 11 o'clock. And there's so much to see. Take your time. Walk through these. Bring a notebook. Bring your phone so you can take some pictures. August 15th through September 7th. And if you go online, again, mbabuilds.org, go to the Parade of Homes. It is the 80th annual. What does that tell you?
2: It tells you
0: everything.
2: They're super consistent about it.
0: Yeah, we don't even need these right now, You can take those off. The fact that they've been doing this for 80 years is incredible. Similar to Creative Construction Wisconsin, where it's, you guys, sixth generation now. So when you talk about anything in the world of stucco and plaster, and I've had Zach in, and Zach said, look, if somebody asks me a question, I don't know.
2: You can always ask Bingo.
0: You can go to Bingo, and back in the day, you could go to Al.
2: Yeah.
0: And he could get there's nothing that you guys haven't seen. Well, the people with Metro Builders Association throughout the years, 80 years of doing this.
2: They've got people with literal lifetimes of experience.
0: And 100%.
2: Couldn't find a better source of information.
0: And you know what's interesting is they don't stand on their laurels. Like Pam is always looking, how can we make it better? I remember the first year they brought food trucks in. And I thought, you're bringing food trucks? And they said, yeah, people ask us a lot. Like, you know, we're coming from between 4 and 8, we're coming during dinner time. Is there a restaurant around here? So they bring in food trucks just to make it better for people.
2: Yeah, to increase to make the
0: every
2: experience
0: year.
2: Better. And I mean, Pam is probably the second busiest person I know. And the only reason she's the second busiest because Sam is definitely the busiest.
0: Yeah, 100%. 100%. Let's get to a break. On the side of the break, we're going to talk Creative Construction Wisconsin. And we're going to recommend people get on your calendar because you guys are really busy right now.
2: Super busy.
0: If you're hosting Christmas and you know you're going to need some plaster work done, I would call you guys on Monday. And we'll talk about that on the other side of the break. I am joined in studio by Aaron and Shelby Anderson, two of the nicest people in the world. One is really cute. I'm not going to say which one, but I know which one, and I think Aaron knows as well. 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
0: Welcome back to the Creative Construction of Wisconsin Home Improvement Show on Fox Sports 920 and your iHeart Radio app, coming live from the Donovan and Jorgensen Heating and Cooling Studios. Can't thank those guys enough. I this week sent them out to three different friends of friends, and they took great care of them. And people at Donovan and Jorgensen Heating and Cooling, what sets them apart is HVAC is what they do. If you need plaster work, go to Creative Construction Wisconsin. 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But HVAC is what they do. The largest employee-owned HVAC company in the state of Wisconsin. And I thank Scott Fisher and Calvin and everybody at Donovan Jorgensen for their support of this show and a lot of the things that I do. I'm joined in studio representing Creative Construction of Wisconsin, Aaron and Shelby Anderson. And Shelby, shocking, she knows her ABCs better than I do, and she can sing them awfully quick. And is there anybody you might want to say hi to, Shelby? Okay, that's all right. Okay, maybe one, by two, the end two. Of the show.
2: Hi, Mommy.
0: I'm telling you, Miss Shelby, you are marvelous. Just marvelous. Hey, can I ask one question? What is your horse's name? What is it? Aaron, what is it?
2: It's Bronco.
0: Bronco. Bronco. And what was the name of the cow that you met, that you took a picture with at the Milkman game? What was the name of that cow? What is it?
2: Bovine.
0: Bovine. That's awesome. That was a great picture, by the way. Hey, Aaron, this time of year, look, you guys, as we talk about every week with Creative Construction, with Bingo, you guys are booked, man. But once the winter comes, once it starts getting too cold to be outside, you guys go indoors. And when I talked to Sam last week, in fact, she's going to come in a couple of weeks, and we're going to redo some commercials for Creative Construction Wisconsin. But one of the things that she mentioned was, look, when people are hosting for the holidays, especially Christmas, like, get on the calendar now. If there's some plaster work that they need done indoors in their house to make sure they're ready for Christmas, do not wait until Thanksgiving to say, hey, can you come out in 2 weeks and get it done? Get on the calendar now.
2: Yeah, if you wait till Thanksgiving for that, then, I mean, you may be lucky to get it done in January.
0: And that, that's not what we're looking for.
2: I mean, the earlier you can book it, the better. Obviously, emergencies happen, but when those emergencies happen, Sam works her magic and sends me out somewhere, put in a couple extra hours to help people out in a crunch. But like I said, if you can do it earlier, the earlier the better.
0: 100%. Hey, when people need plaster and they need drywall, you guys don't, you do some drywall, right? Not
2: we
0: a ton.
2: We do some. Our bread and butter is plaster, and all of our guys prefer plaster.
0: What do you see? Is there one common thing that you're seeing the most of when it comes to people needing help with indoors with plaster?
2: Especially in springtime, late winter, early spring, we get a lot of water damage from water dams. And road construction season seems to always cause cracks, especially when they're ripping up the road your house is on. It kind of vibrates it a little bit and gets some cracks in some 100-year-old plaster, just what happens. And other than that, running new electrical, that's always going to entail plaster repairs. Run new HVAC sometimes.
0: Always,
2: sometimes,
0: yes.
2: I mean, these guys are good. All the electricians we work with, they're good, but you have to put holes in the wall.
0: I was texting back and forth with Chuck Smith, the owner of Kern Electric, last night. Terry, my wife and I were in Menards, and we saw Chuck, and I should have kept him at Menards because we're looking for a new light in our kind of dining area. And one is just, it's round, and the other one is long. And so when they do that, and I sent pictures to Chuck, and I said, hey, can we take this one out and put this one in? And he said, yes, but you're going to have some plaster work around that.
2: You have the little ring around it.
0: Yeah, so, you know, it's a very small job, and I don't know how to do this, so there's a pretty good shot that you bring Shelby out, and I'll take her to the pool, or we'll hang out, we'll go look at some horses down the block from us, but I'm not going to be able to do that on my own, so.
2: Luckily, you know, just who to call, and, we'll get out there.
0: But then, again, it's a smaller job, but that's something you guys will certainly help
2: with. I've done jobs everywhere from entire houses to I've gone and patched an electrical outlet hole. Just one hole. That's all. It doesn't matter job big or small. The smaller jobs, if the caveat is usually if we're working in the neighborhood, if you could wait till we're working in the neighborhood, it'd be great. We'd more likely to catch you that way.
0: Hey, what, and I don't know if you can answer this or not, because it depends what kind of plaster, who does the work, but is there an average lifespan of plaster?
2: Easy 100 years.
0: If done correctly.
2: If done right and no external factors like water leaks or any major movement in the house, then yeah, 100 years is not uncommon at all.
0: Hey, when people are having you guys come out, is there some stuff that they should do for in preparation with the surface before you guys come out? Or is that...
2: With the surface itself, not necessarily. We like to do all our own prep work because they're 90% of plaster is the prep work. So we like to take care of that ourselves to know it's done right. But as far as prep work before we show up in general, if you could have the room as clear as possible, obviously sometimes we get it. You can't move this furniture by yourself.
0: Right.
2: If that's the case, let Sam know when she schedules and one of the guys will happily move it for you. We always recommend pulling family heirlooms, anything valuable off the walls or out of the area. We cover the entire job site or the working area.
0: Okay.
2: We try to make it as minimally invasive to your home life as we can.
0: Which is hard sometimes.
2: Yeah, it is hard sometimes, especially when it's the repairs in your kitchen. But at the same time, we don't want to just to save you a little annoyance, we don't want to have to get plaster dust everywhere,
0: right,
2: all over the house. So we take care of the covering. We've definitely had customers that prefer to cover up themselves before we get there. And we always add extra because we know the experience of we're plastering the ceiling. The customer has the whole floor of the living room covered, but they don't have the floor in the kitchen covered.
0: Right.
2: Because then to them, it's a different room. I've done it enough to where I know if you drop something in the living room, the splash goes out to the kitchen.
0: Right.
2: You have to cover that too, and we seal off the doors. And
0: hey, do you personally enjoy doing stucco more than plaster? Or
2: I prefer plaster.
0: You do?
2: I do. I do prefer plaster. I like being outside, but I just there's something when you've got a good batch of plaster.
0: Yeah,
2: the trowel's on so smooth. I don't know. Is
0: plaster work always two coats?
2: Two or three coats usually.
0: Two or three.
2: Depends
0: okay.
2: on who built it back in the days. And if we're doing a new remodel or a new construction, we always do it in two coats.
0: And then, look, I watched Zach work in our kitchen one time. And it was almost like a musician, right? It was somebody who was so good at this. And I'm watching him work. And I'm thinking to myself, he makes this look so easy.
2: Oh, yeah.
0: And it's not. If you try to do it on your own, and if you've never done it, go ahead, give it a shot. But the way, as I watched him, and he didn't even know, I just sat there like 10 minutes watching him do his work, thinking he's done this so many times that this is just another job for him. This is my kitchen, right? Yeah. So it's very personal to me, but watching him do it, how long did it take for you to be pretty good at this?
2: You can get pretty good with about a year and a half on a trial, and then you

0: there are products out there that are next day decorating, and they've got accelerants in them. They're just as good. It's just a little bit more difficult to work with on our end, but a lot of the times we do that because customers need their house for the holidays, like you were saying, and we want to get in and get out of there. But typically we try to leave at least 2 or 3 days between coats for it to cure.
1: Ceilings or walls do you prefer?
0: I prefer walls.
1: You do?
0: I prefer walls, especially
1: tough, right?
0: I know the big thing now is 10-foot ceilings and everything. I prefer 8-foot ceilings because I can get most of the wall.
1: Yeah.
0: Without a stepladder or anything. You can just fly through a wall that way.
1: Yeah. Look, as I watched Zach do the work on that thing, and there's no chance that I could have done that at all. Hey, I really appreciate you coming in. You got some big plans. You got more big plans today?
0: I don't know yet. It depends on what she wants to do.
1: I think Shelby wants to go golfing.
0: I don't think she wants to see her daddy golf.
1: No, maybe not.
0: I don't think anybody wants to see.
1: Maybe
0: there's
1: not
0: a reason Zach does the golf stuff for us. What was that?
1: Where do you want to go?
0: Whatever she said she wants to do today,
1: that's what you're going to want to do. Again, guys, if you know you're going to need some plaster work and you are planning the holidays, planning a birthday party, something like that, come the fall and as the winter starts to come, Creative Construction Wisconsin can get you on their calendar. And that's who you want to come out and do the plaster. Do stucco if you need it. They will take good care of you. You're going to call Sam. When she gets back, she'll get you on the calendar and you'll have Aaron or Zach or one of their team members come out and walk you through what that process is. Man, it's good to see you today, brother.
0: It's great to see you too, Mike.
1: You have a good day. Shelby, it's good to see you. Have a good day. Thanks for teaching me my ABCs. She is the new owner of Creative Construction of Wisconsin. She is Shelby Anderson and her dad. Hopefully she doesn't fire her dad. He is Aaron Anderson. Guys, thank you so much. Again, head over to the 80th annual MBA Parade of Homes. 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It's a really, really nice home, and you're going to love it. 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
13: 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Largest employee-owned HVAC company in the state of Wisconsin. And I thank them for their support of this show and high school athletics. I really do. At 920, Dan Brunner, Executive Director of the WFCA. And he is the new play-by-play voice on My 24 for the high school football game of the week. And we'll talk to him about the Wanakee at Muskego game that's going to be telecast on My 24 this coming Friday. I can't believe that. This coming Friday at 9:40, Greg Clark, he's the commissioner of the AAYFL, All-American Youth Football League, largest youth football league in the state of Wisconsin, will join me in studio. At 10:20, my oldest brother, Jim McGivern, never been on this show, never been in studio with me. He's got a summer home in Michigan, and him and his wife Catherine are in town, and he's going to join us. And at 10:40, we're going to talk with Will. Will is another family member. He's down in Florida, and on Instagram, you can go to @badgers.express. He's a big time Badger fan, and we're going to talk some Badger athletics with him. But to start the show, I reached out to Jake Bichetta. He is the assistant director at the WIAA, and I got to tell you, this man's busy. He is a busy dude, but he's given us a couple of minutes of his time today, and I thank him for that. Hey, Jake, how you doing today?
14: I'm doing well. It's the start of football season, so it doesn't get much better than this time of year.
13: Have you slept this week at all?
14: You know what? I attended a couple football scrimmages yesterday.
13: Yes, I know you did.
14: And finishing up some things in the spring with softball and boys golf and getting a football season started. So sleep maybe isn't a necessity this time of year, but it's for good reason. So I'm excited.
13: And you handle boys and girls hockey. And I also, look, before we get into all this, I know that there's a new AD workshop, and I'm looking on your bio, and I'm wondering what that consists of. I can tell you this, Jake, and I tell athletic directors, Ryan McMillan, the AD from Muskego, is my co-host, and he'll be in next week when high school football starts. He comes in, and being a former high school football player, college football player, coach at Oconomowoc, now the AD at Muskego, I tell him a lot. I would be a horrible athletic director, Jake. I'm just not organized enough. I'm just not. I don't know how those guys do it, but I'm wondering what the AD workshop is about.
14: Yeah, absolutely. So through our office, in collaboration with WADA, which is the Wisconsin Athletic Directors Association, yep, we work to support new ADs. And ultimately, it's more about building immediate connections and avenues for support, knowing that, and what you just alluded to, they're taking on a job that is absolutely critical in supporting and leading education-based athletics, but a very challenging one. And you want to talk about a group of people that probably lack some sleep. These are individuals that start the workday in the school building, and then they are leading events late into the evening and then getting up and doing the same thing over again the next day. And their work is very unique in a school district compared to most staff. So the more we can support them as an office with our staff, the better. So that workshop kicks that off. It's just really laying the foundation of what the WIA stands for, what our work entails, how we support them through each sports season, and then just keeping those connections going as they begin their career, not only in their first year, but their first three.
13: Hey, Jake, when I look at your bio, if I was going to build the perfect person to work for the WIAA and handle football and handle softball and handle boys golf and girls and boys hockey, and then do kind of this AD workshop and a number of other things that you do, your bio like fits exactly what I would be looking for, right? You were an athletic director. You were a high school principal a few times, right? A couple of different schools. You've coached at the high school level in multiple sports. And I just think because of your bio, like the questions that people have for you, you have either, you know, you have seen right in person as a principal or an athletic director or as a coach. And I think it's the perfect fit for what you're doing. When you got the job with the WIA, did you have a feeling that all of these experiences that you had in the school as a coach, as an athletic director, and as a principal would really, you would be able to answer and be able to kind of hit the ground running when you got to the WIA?
14: Yeah, it's education-based athletics played such a major role in my choosing a career in education to begin with. And, you know, whether it was as an AD or a high school principal, getting a chance to support students not only academically, but in the many different ways they were representing our school districts just meant a great deal to me. And as an official, too, in that group of roles and responsibilities.
13: Yeah, I was going to get to that. I was getting to that, Jake. I was a former, 35 years coaching basketball. And when I saw you were an official, I kept looking to see if, I wonder if he ever teed me up one time, but I don't believe so. But I agree with that. Look, you, as a school principal, you get yelled at sometimes. As an athletic director, you get yelled at sometimes. And you certainly did. As you know, sometimes people would question you as an official. And I love the fact that's part of the bio as well. And I think you've seen sports and student athletes from all different angles, and it gives you such an advantage in your role as an assistant director at the WIAA.
14: Yeah, I would hope it would allow me to at least have the background with the many different stakeholders where they're coming from, working with our office, whether it be school administration, officials, coaches, ADs, that I have those experiences that I'm able to relate to what they're bringing to me as ideas or potential issues or concerns. And then be able to work with them to solve them or support them. So, yeah, those experiences meant a great deal to me.
13: Hey, Jake, I'm getting worried about schools that can't find enough kids, enough boys to come out and play football. And it seems to be something I continue to hear about each year. And I know that there are certain programs. I mean, the one game that I talked about early on, Wanakee and Muskego, their youth programs are flourishing. But there are some other parts of the state and some other schools that, again, have now stepped away from playing 11-man and are trying to play 8-man. But I'm worried about the overall numbers of kids playing football in the state of Wisconsin at the youth level and the high school level. Is that something that's starting to concern you a little bit?
14: You know, looking at participation over the years, and absolutely in a sense that, The foundational goal of what we do is we want to make certain kids have opportunities to participate in these opportunities in athletics and activities as well. So anytime I hear that a program is struggling to field a team, that is something that, you know, we're immediately working with and finding ways to support. But just giving you some numbers of participation over time. 2015-2016 school year, so the 2015 football season, just under 27,000 kids participated in football that year. And then it did decline in participation to the point that the season in 2019, prior to the COVID year and the craziness that brought, just over 22,000. So over that 5-year window, there was a decrease in about 4,500 participants. But post-COVID, we've actually seen growth in getting back to some of those pre-COVID numbers in a sense that since 2022, well over 23,000 kids have participated in football. So we are seeing a slight increase each year post the COVID year. And I think participation right now from my role as I work with programs and schools throughout the state, we're seeing those challenges maybe regionally within the state, but not collectively. And you mentioned, does it get any better, by the way, week one than Wanakee?
13: No.
14: Wow. What a football game. But, there, you know, youth programs are critical and we're seeing a renewed focus on really developing an environment at the youth level that's fun and competitive that helps really shape your program culture at a young age and keep those kids engaged in the game of football while teaching fundamentals that really provide a safe environment, but truly teach kids how to play the game. Well, and Wanakee and Muskego are two places that lead that kind of work, for sure.
13: Hey, Jake, years ago, I used to do a show with Tom Swiddle, and it was the Wisconsin Football Coaches Association show, and it is a different radio station, and he came to the radio station. We sat in the conference room, and he said, look, I have this idea, and here's the reason I want to do it. And he said, this was 10 years ago. He said, I think football right now is safer than it's ever been. And look, it's a violent sport, right? And so we're going to have some injuries. But the way we practice now and the way we teach kids to keep their head out of the game, it's a safer sport now than it's ever been. And look, when I'm an old grandfather of six, Jake. I played at Messmer, and we would do two-a-days in the dead of, you know, summer, and we'd get no water breaks. They'd give us a salt pill. And we would do, you know, bull in the ring and all of that twice a day. And, you know, those days are over. Like, they're teaching kids how to tackle with their head out, right? Make sure that you're tackling this way instead of this way. We're not going to do nearly as much hitting in practice because we don't need to. We're going to teach fundamentals, and we're going to make this game fun, enjoyable, and safe. And the idea is when kids play through the youth program, let's make sure that their experience is so good that they want to continue when they get to high school. And I commend the WIA and I commend the Wisconsin Football Coaches Association because that's something that you guys talk about a lot, making sure that this sport continues to grow and is safe and enjoyable for these guys.
14: Absolutely. Whether it's, you know, what is allowed during a practice, the emphasis on strength training and flexibility, training and conditioning, but in a manner that is reasonable and goal oriented versus, you know, back when you and I played, you ran as a punishment in many senses.
13: Yes.
14: And I have to laugh, like, Bull in the Ring, I played football at Lawrence University as an outside linebacker, and that was our last warm-up drill on game day. There were some days I was hit harder in Bull in the Ring than I was in the entire game that I played. So times have definitely changed.
13: And hey, Jake, my wife wonders why I can't remember my nieces and nephews' names. Well, you get it, don't you? You understand why I can't remember their names half the time?
14: Yeah, I could relate to that completely. That was a drill that was not meant to keep you in a safe place, no doubt. But no, it's just in rulemaking even too is really emphasized and keeping the game as safe as it can be, knowing, as you said, it is a physical game, and that will always be a part of the game.
13: 100%. Hey, Jake, last question for you. You played at the college level. Where did you play high school football?
14: Very small school, north of Green Bay, Lena, L-E-N-A. So I had a graduating class of 48 students.
13: Wow.
14: Was a three-sport athlete there, but that small community atmosphere, when you talk about what led to me being in the position I am now, it was the outstanding people and coaches in that small community. We were all family, and we all did everything to keep all the programs going in a small school, and they did everything they could to make certain we had what we wanted as kids to be a part of sports, and I loved it. So yeah, I'm a Lena Wildcat.
13: The mighty Wildcats from Lena. Last question for you: when you get a chance to talk to a parent who says, "Look, I don't know if I want my fifth grade, sixth grade son to play football," what do you tell them about the lessons that you learned as a you know, youth football player, as a high school football player, and a college football player, the life lessons that you carry with you today from the sport of football?
14: Yeah, I talk about what it means to be a part and work towards something in a team atmosphere. And more so now than ever, with the advances of technology and other influences that can isolate us as people at times, I really speak to that camaraderie, that community building, being able to go on a football field with 10 other guys and have to rely on one another to do your jobs, to have success, and that constant communication and collaboration of making that happen. And then the challenges and the perseverance needed to overcome them that really build character. You can't, sports provides those learning experiences that you really can't find anywhere else. And that value carries through a lifetime. So I just really talk to them. Never about X's and O's at that age. It really is about helping them grow and develop as people.
13: 100%. Hey, guys, look, I don't always agree with the WIAA, right? I take them to task on the show sometimes. But I can tell you that Jake Machetta, who's an assistant director there, he's been on staff since June 5th of 2025. It's only been a year. And I can tell you the people that I talk to, a lot of coaches, a lot of athletic directors think the world of this guy. And they say, look, he's been where we're at. He understands the questions and the struggles that we're going through. And now we've got somebody at WIA who has done, he's been a coach, he's been an athletic director, he's been a referee, he's been a principal. He kind of gets where the questions we have and the struggles we're going through. And Jake, I got to tell you that a lot of people say a lot of great things about you behind your back, and that's the reason I wanted to have you on this show before the football season started, because once it starts, you're a little more difficult to get a hold of, and I thank you so much for your time, and I tell you that, you know, keep up the good work, because you got a lot of fans in this part of the state that you have helped in a lot of different ways, so keep up the good work, but understand that if you do something that sideways, I'm going to take you to task on that thing.
14: Oh, well, I would want you to, first of all. Second, I appreciate the kind words, and just know that I got to continue to work for a long time yet to continue to earn that kind of feedback. But thank you. And then I will come on the show anytime you need me to. So anytime you want to talk football, hockey, golf, softball, or anything else in relation to the work we do, I'm happy to be here.
13: Can you help me hit a golf ball straighter?
14: I could do my best, but maybe I can find someone else who can. So maybe we can work together to find that person.
13: Hey, Jake, the golf coach at Brookfield Central was in studio with me 3 years ago. And I told him, I hate your sport. I'm giving my clubs away. I'm never going to play that sport again. And he said, as a basketball coach, how long would it take you to fundamentally teach me how to shoot a free throw? I go, 5 minutes. He said, meet me at a driving range. Give me 30. And when I'm done with you, give your clubs away and never play again, or maybe you'll get addicted to it. I'm so addicted to that sport right now, Jake. And I thank the Brookfield Century. Well, sometimes I thank him. Other times I yell at him behind his back. I got to be honest with you. He is Jake Machado. He is the assistant director at the WIAA, and he's one of the good guys. If he was not, I could continue to hear about it from some of the guys that I talk to. But they're a big fan of his. He's doing a really good job, and I thank him for that. Hey, Jake, have a good day. What game are you going to on Friday, by the way?
14: I'm actually going to two this week. Thursday, West Appear opens at Sun Prairie East.
13: Ooh.
14: I believe that's an ESPN locally covered game. So I'll be the halftime interview there, I believe, and watching that. And then Friday, the Menasha football team opens at the Banner Bowl at Lawrence. Menasha, if you're not aware, had that devastating tornado go through a few weeks ago. So I'm excited to be there with that football community and watch a group of kids and coaches and families persevere and provide a football season. So it's going to be a great week one.
13: Hey, Jake, would you do me a favor? Now you've got my email address, my cell number. If Menasha is doing any kind of fundraising up there, please let me know. And there are people that listen to this show that always feel led to give and to help and to donate. If there's anything that we can do through this show to help the people in Menasha, please let me know.
14: I absolutely do that. Thank you.
13: All right, Jake, thank you so much. We're going to get you a break. Other side of the break, Dan Brunner, executive director for the WFCA, will join us. 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
7: Welcome back to the Varsity Blitz High School Sports Show, as always presented by your local Pick and Save and Metro Market stores, coming live from the Donovan and Jorgensen Heating and Cooling Studios. I'm joined in studio, Greg Clark, Commissioner of the AAYFL All-American Youth Football League. It's good to see you. How are you?
8: I'm doing great. Thanks for having me in.
7: Yeah, I appreciate you coming in. We're joined on the phone by the Executive Director of the Wisconsin Football Coaches Association. He is Dan Brunner. Hey, Coach, how you been?
9: Good, good, Mike.
7: Hey, big news, man. This Friday, you and Bob Brainerd taking over for John Weiser and Terry Kelly on My24. And you might as well kick off with probably the best game in the state, right? Wanakee at Muskego. That's going to be a heck of a game.
9: Yeah, you know, when Bob and I and the big wigs at My24 got together to discuss the season, you know, we were kicking around the entire schedule, and actually I had a conversation with Ken Krause, and you know, I brought that up that I think they'd be open to having that game on, and it just turned into a no-brainer.
7: Yeah, no-brainer. And you know, the fact that Ryan has taken over as the head coach for Ken Krause, and Pat Rice stepped down 2 years ago. So look, the two programs with relatively young head coaches, and look, Wanakee had a great year last year, and Muskego had a great year, and now with Lucchese taking over, but Krause's still kind of going to be around if Ryan's got any questions. I think both of those programs are one, as always, are going to go really deep into the playoffs.
9: Yeah, you know, Chris Graberson over at Wanakee, been with that program, as you said, Mike. Ryan Lucchese, been with the Muskego program. I don't think they're going to skip a beat. I really think those teams are both prime for long, long playoff runs.
7: Yeah, I agree. Hey, Dan, the youth program, when you were coaching at Hartford, the youth program, and we've had these discussions, and we just talked to Jake from the WIAA, and he agreed, the lifeblood of the high school program is that youth program. And I said to Jake, my fear is that the numbers are dwindling at the high school level. And he said, look, to be honest with you, in the state of Wisconsin, where we are now is getting getting much closer to pre-COVID than it was in 2019. The numbers have actually upticked a little bit. And he said, but certainly the youth programs are where this thing kind of continues, and the strength of the varsity and JV team at the high school level is, it really looked at the youth program. When you were at Hartford, were the numbers really strong in the youth program there?
9: Yeah, you know, Mike, that you hit the nail on the head. The youth programs, you know, at Hartford, I was so blessed to have guys like legendary Hartford guy Jay Robbie and Keith Lobbs. They ran our youth program, and you'll see the programs that are in lockstep with the high school and the youth. Those programs thrive. I just had a conversation this morning, again regarding Muskego. Muskego's got 75 freshmen out. I mean, and that's the way it used to be pre-COVID with the really good programs. You know, they had freshman A and B teams, and the programs that could have that, they had those outstanding youth programs. So if you don't really sync your varsity program with your youth program, you're missing the boat.
7: Well, you are singing to the choir, preaching to the choir here. And in studio, again, Greg Clark, commissioner of the AAYFL. Hey, Greg, when you hear somebody like Dan Brunner, who's the executive director of the Wisconsin Football Coaches Association, he's the man. And when he's saying, look, if you don't sync it with that youth program and get your youth program numbers up, you're missing the boat. You could not agree with this man more.
8: Yes, that's actually music to my ears, because this makes everything we do worth it. Getting these kids prepared to go on to the high school level, and it's awesome. That's great information. And you're right about Muskego. And going back to the numbers, it's like an up and down. Every year is a little different. But yeah, you're exactly right. With being lockstep with the high school programs is extremely important.
7: Are you finding the numbers in the AAYFL are holding steady? Are they going up, coming down?
8: They're actually going up. Yeah, the numbers are going up. We have programs that are looking to add two teams now, and you know, trying to keep up with the Muskegos and watching what they're doing. They lead the pack. Muskego, Arrowhead,
7: Franklin,
8: Maguanago. Everyone's wanting to see how they're doing things and then bring up. And I add Hartford into there as well. They run a phenomenal program.
7: Yeah, that's awesome. Hey, Dan, for this game on Friday, and again, the way my 24, the way this is going to work is I'm still going to do the pregame show. So I'm going to do a 30-minute pregame show. In fact, Greg Clark is going to join me this week. And we will talk one, we'll do one segment with the head coach from Wanakee. We'll do one segment head coach from Muskego. And then each week we're going to do an AAYFL spotlight. And Greg's kind enough to come in studio with me for this week. That'll air at 6:30. Every Friday night at My 24, and then I'll turn it over to Dan Brunner and Bobby Brainerd. They've done games together a long time, and that broadcast is going to not miss a beat. Terry Kelly and John Weiser did a great job for 15 years. The three of us been together, and when they decided, look, we think it's time for us to maybe move on and retire. I said to the guys at My 24, I guess the timing's perfect, because I think I'm going to do that as well. I want to go see my son, my grandson, play out at Lake Country Lutheran. And last year I got to see him play once in the regular season. It was a game that we telecast, and they got run off the field against St. Catharines. I know he didn't want to be saying that, but that's what happened, as a lot of teams did. But perfect timing, and the fact that they came to me and said, look, we want to keep you involved. Would you still do the pregame show? And we record that during the week. I said, absolutely. So I'll be kind of part of the team, Dan, but I'll send it over to you guys for the call of the game.
9: Well, you know, Mike, you've been so important to high school football throughout the years, you know, and it would be terrible if you were not still part of the whole process. And I'm thrilled to hear that you are going to be. And again, Terry and John it was kind of must see TV every week, and we're going to miss those guys, but Bob and I are really excited to try and step in and fill that void.
7: Yeah, it's a really good schedule as well, and looking forward to watching. And if I'll just tape it, or I'll watch it on the Saturday broadcast, because I'm gonna go out and watch Coach Brazgell. And now that I'm sitting in the stands, I can yell at him a little bit about run the ball more or whatever I'm gonna be yelling at him, and he's gonna be like, man, why don't you get back on the sidelines at some other game instead of yelling at me from up there? But look, I'll do my best. Talk to me about the schedule this year, and I've looked at it. Man, it's a really good schedule, as it always is with the guys at My24. I know that we're back doing a city game this year, which I'm excited about.
9: Well, and you know, I think that's important because, you know, again, that game is backed by the firemen and the policemen, and they were really adamant about having a good quality game, and we kicked around a number of potential city conference games, but they've shifted that conference around a little bit, so you're kind of grasping at straws for, you know, who are the premier programs, and you end up with Riverside and Reagan being, you know, they're always quality programs.
7: Yep.
9: And so that was a little bit of a no-brainer to pick that. So, you know, and good quality coaching staff. So we're looking forward to that one as well.
7: Well, and week two is Slinger at Grafton. And I'll tell you what, you know, I talked to Bill Jacklin the other day, and he, man, personally, he's had a rough couple of years. I got to tell you.
9: Yeah.
7: And this guy, he lights up the room, right? And you would never know some of the tough things that he's gone through personally. And they have a big fundraiser going on for him in early September. I'm going to talk about later in this show, and I'm going to continue to promote until that event happens. But, you know, he had his left from the knee down. He had his leg taken. And he's at practice. I said, well, yeah, how was your day today? He said, oh, I got my classroom all decorated. I'm ready to go. And I go, you're still teaching? He goes, absolutely, I'm still teaching. Yeah, and I'm still coaching. I'm on my scooter, and I'm getting these guys going, and we're getting ready for our opener, and we'll be ready for week two, and we got to travel to Grafton. And look, when he talks about the Slinger community, Dan, I get tears in my eyes, because he said, look, you don't understand. This community has put their arms around me like crazy, and they have helped me personally, professionally, everything, spiritually. This whole community has just really embraced my struggle and helped me through it, and I thank them for that.
9: Yeah, you know, Mike, when you think of a high school football coach in Wisconsin, it's like just you want to emulate somebody, emulate Bill Jacklin, because he does it for the right reasons. He's selfless, like you said. That Slinger program, I mean, when you go back, you know, you had guys like Fred Spaeth, and it's like when Fred left, it's like, man, who could ever replace him? Bill Jacklin steps in, and it's like, he only became the national coach of the year, and he just personifies what you want in a high school coach and teacher.
7: Yeah, I agree. I agree with that a lot. Week two against Slinger is at Grafton. Week three, Riverside at Reagan. Week four, your boys, Hartford at Wisconsin Lutheran. They're going to have their hands full. Hartford will have their hands full with the Wisconsin Lutheran team.
9: Yeah, but you know that rivalry is storied, and you know, John Redder's at Hartford. He's been a part of that rivalry going back, you know, to when I was there, and good, I mean, just quality people over at Wisconsin Lutheran throughout the years. It's just always been a fun rivalry, and the way a rivalry should be, not bitter, you know, just good quality football, and everybody shakes hands after the game and wishes each other well. And so, you know, I think that'll be a good one.
7: Yeah, I do too. And then week five is Wauwatosa East against Wauwatosa West, a crosstown rival. And I'm sure that talking to Coach Swindle that week is going to be fun for me because I can tune him up a little bit, get him ready for that Wauwatosa West matchup. Following week is Whitefish Bay at Homestead, then Racine Case at Oak Creek, Maguanago at Arrowhead, and New Berlin West at Pewaukee. It's a really good schedule you guys picked out,
9: yeah,
7: Dan.
9: Yeah, it is. Yeah, I'm really excited for it.
7: Yeah, I am too. Hey, how much do you miss the Slinger coming over to play Hartford? That rival, that for me, and we did that game for years. I think probably 6 or 7 years. And look, the players don't like each other much. Some of the fans didn't like each other. The coaching staffs all liked each other. They shook hands. Yeah. They didn't talk a lot during the week. But man, you know, that Friday night, they may, you know, head out and go to the mineshaft and have a cold one together. But there's so much respect for that, but the rivalry of that for me was so much fun watching these players, watching them compete, because it's such, you know, from Slinger to Hartford, you could hit a driver and hit the school. I couldn't. I'd have to probably hit 3 or 4 shots, but man, I love that rivalry. And when you talked about the Hartford Wisconsin Lutheran one, the Slinger Hartford one is similar.
9: That is, again, a storied rivalry. And it's so funny, you know, back in the day, Slinger was kind of like the little brother to Hart. But, you know, Fred took that program and just elevated it. And Bill has just taken it to a whole nother level. And now it is just a classic game every year. And they fundraise Coaches versus Cancer every year with that game. Both communities packed the stadium, whether it's at Hartford or at Slinger, and that is a fun one. And we, you know, that was one of the games that was talked about doing, but it just didn't fall into place. And I don't think the schedule has missed anything because we're still able to feature both those schools.
7: I was going to say that, Dan.
9: Different opponents.
7: You know what? Yeah, you're right. And I've been in those meetings for years. On, okay, how are we going to get, we need to have Slinger on, and we always do the Slinger Hartford game, but boy, that might be, you know, that's week, whatever week that is, and we need to look to try to get the Whitefish Bay team on, because they're going to be really good against Homestead, which is always good.
9: Yeah.
7: And so you're always trying to figure out how can we get as many different programs highlighted in good quality games. And you know, to be able to have Slinger at Grafton is going to be a great game. And then Hartford at Wisconsin Lutheran. So we're going to still be able to, you guys still be able to get those two games, those two programs in, but just a different matchup. And I love it. I think it's going to be a really, really good year.
9: I do too. I do too. And, you know, Mike, I never make predictions. And I am going to make one, though, for this week.
7: Okay.
9: Just based on what I know about both programs, I will guarantee that the Warriors will win.
7: Man, you are going out on a limb. Hey, I both teams are the Warriors, so Brunner's not going out on any kind of limb, just so you know. But I got to ask, hey, new coaching staff at Muskego, over under is 7. 7 passes. What do you take?
9: I think they're going to throw the ball more. They got that quarterback.
7: He can spin it. He's good.
9: It's going to be fun. I mean, I think you're going to, Ken Krause's shadow is still all over that program. So they're not going away from that.
7: No.
9: Stuff, but they've got a kid who can sling it. And that could be fun to watch.
7: Could be fun. I almost feel bad for Wanneke because I'm sure they had somebody out. If they were at a 4-team scrimmage, maybe Wanneke's over there looking. Look, are they going 4 or 5 wide and just slinging the ball all over the place? I don't think you're going to see that. I had Lucchese in studio, and he said, look, we're going to tweak a few things. And you know, the typical coach, he's not giving me anything by saying we're going to tweak a few things. What does that mean, right? And he just smiled. He goes, I'm not quite sure. I don't know. You know, that's the other side of the ball. I handle the defense. And I'm like, no. So, hey, Dan, thank you so much for a couple minutes of your time. This Friday, tune in at My24, 6:30 to 7 o'clock. Greg Clark and I are going to do the pregame show, and we'll turn it over to Bob Brainerd and Dan Brunner for the call of the game, Muskego at home against Wanakee. By the way, what gear do you think Ryan McMillan's going to be wearing on Friday?
9: I think he'll that's right.
7: Yeah, he's a Wanakee guy.
9: I don't know. Yeah. I think he's going to have one a Muskego shirt over a Wanakee shirt or vice versa, but man,
7: I asked him that. He said I'm wearing Warrior gear. And so again, in typical Muskego fashion, they gave me nothing. They told me nothing. Yeah. I'm wearing warrior gear. That's all he would tell me.
9: Oh, there you go.
7: Man. Hey, Dan, thank you so much for a couple minutes. By the way, you guys are on a tropical vacation or something?
9: Yeah, my wife and I are just kind of taking a little getaway before the season kicks off. So we're hanging out in Joliet.
7: In the tropical paradise of Joliet, Illinois. He is Dan Brunner. And I got to tell you, he's just one of the really good men in and around high school football. And the fact that he's the executive director for the Wisconsin Football Coaches Association means they're in really good hands. Dan, thank you so much for a couple minutes.
9: Yeah, anytime, Mike. Thank you.
7: You got it. Make sure you tune in again this Friday night as Wanakee travels to Muskego, and Bob Brainerd, Dan Brunner will have the call of that game. We're going to get you a break. Other side of the break, Greg Clark, commissioner for the AAYFL, is in studio. Got a number of questions for him as their season is going to start. They're practicing. So here we go in a couple of weeks, right? That's awesome. We'll talk to him about that. And stick around, 10:20. My oldest brother, Jim McGivern, is going to be in studio with me. He's never been on my show or been in studio, but he's joining me. A little worried about that one. I got to make sure that he only says good things about me, and I do not see that happening, but we'll see. This is the Varsity Blitz High School Sports Show presented, as always, by your local Pick and Save and Metro Market stores, only on Fox Sports 920 in your iHeart Radio app.
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0: 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And I want to thank people at Pick and Save Metro Market. They have agreed to do it again this year. And what happens is one night a week, I'll go out to a different store and we have a beautiful plaque for our Pick and Save student athlete of the week. I'll present it. And a lot of times, a lot of the teammates will show up, family members, grandma, grandpa, aunts, uncles, stuff like that. And I want to thank Pick and Save and Metro Market for allowing me to do that. It's really fun. It's a fun evening for me to be able to go out and hang out with true student athletes and be able to highlight, promote, and celebrate them. And I also want to thank the AAYFL. They're back with me again this year. And Greg Clark, he is the commissioner. He's busy, man. He's a hard guy to get a hold of this time of year. But for him to come in studio for a little bit with me, I really am very thankful. Hey, Greg, practice has started. How are things going with AAYFL?
1: Very good. We kicked it off great. The weather's been really nice. Hasn't been too hot. Kids are really excited. We have our schedule out. We have our official schedule. So we're hitting the ground running for sure.
0: Hey, talk to me about, look, it's 50 years that it's celebrating the 50th year of the AAYFL, which is amazing to me. Because you see leagues come and go, man. But when you do things correctly, the largest youth football league in the state of Wisconsin, and it's just growing, which I love. And we're going to talk about in the next segment, we're going to talk a little bit about maybe an addition to the AAYFL that's coming. We'll do that in the next segment. But talk to me about the numbers and talk to me about, you know, how you guys get this thing continued to get better and better. And the amount of kids that you get to play football is incredible.
1: Yeah, I'm excited and honored and humbled that I can represent the AAYFL as a commissioner at 50 years. We had just had our coaches meeting this past Sunday. And we had 145 coaches. Actually, it was a little bit more because assistant coaches came as well. But we came and we talked about the history, started in 1977, and some of the things that they've done over the years and what we can do to take it into the next level and the next century or decade, whatever. It's the founding fathers really knew what they were doing.
0: Hey, Greg, what's amazing to me, and you and I have had these conversations over the last 3 or 4 years. You and I have known each other now for a bit. But every time we talk about the AAYFL, you as the commissioner are always saying, look, we're doing what we can to make it better. We want championship game. We want this, right? We want these teams and these kids to have such a good experience. And look, there are times that coaches think they're, you know, it's week three and they feel like they're playing for the Super Bowl.
1: Yeah.
0: And look, we both know that it's settled down. Let's not go crazy on the sidelines. And we get that because a lot of volunteer coaches in the AAYFL, a lot of parents, a lot of fathers that want to be able to coach their kids. And sometimes that can be great and sometimes not great. And as the commissioner, you're the guy that sometimes has to have some difficult conversations. But through the conversations that you and I have, what's really commendable for me is you're always looking for ways to tweak things to make it better for not only the coaches and their teams, but the community. And I really like that.
1: Yeah. Yeah. So you made a great point. So we brought back this coaches meeting. For years, they had it and then they went away from it. And I felt it was important that we get everybody in the room. At the same time, they get to see me. They get to hear our message right from us, not being diluted down from, you know, their program head and then the head coach, but they get to hear it from us, our board of directors. They get to see us. They understand how committed we are. And I did want to make a point. So listening to your show today, what it means to be part of football is what we want these kids. It's part of a team. It's that collaboration. It's communication and working to that and being and persevering to get to that end goal. I mean, that's what we do in the youth. And what we do is we're protecting the integrity of these kids and the AAYFL, but All that is wrapped up into it. It's awesome.
0: Well, and look, I talked about what I do one night a week for Pick and Save. And then during your season, one night a week, we do an AAYFL team of the week. and I get a plaque and I go out and meet the team and I address the team a little bit. And man, that's really fun because these kids, you know, when they call them in and they get on one knee and take their helmets off and I tell them why I'm there because they were selected as the team of the week. I remember one time there was a young man who was talking in the back, one of the first weeks I was there. And he's talking to the kid next to him. And I said, hey, what are you talking about? And I put my coaching hat back on and I lit the kid up where he put his hat down. Then I felt bad because these are just little kids, right? But I said, look, if what you're saying is more important than what I'm saying, why don't you come up here and address the team?

0: not just because you won, but it might be something that happened. And this year we're actually going to try doing a Twitter poll and seeing how we can get more involvement and get the word out more and picking out some key games where people can vote and give some dialogue on it.
1: Again, look at what you just said. Every time we talk, yeah, like I know that you're busy with your real job, but even during the day in your real job, you're thinking, how can I help this league get better? Yeah. How can I help people get more engaged? And I find that so commendable. A lot of people would get in the position you're in and go, look, we've been doing this 50 years. We're fine. Let's just keep doing what the last guy did. And that's not been what you've done. And I thank you for being involved in not only what I do on this show and sponsoring this, but now sponsoring, this will be year two on the My 24 game. Yeah. And what we do with that is on that pregame show, I will talk and interview somebody from the AAYFL, either the director or a coach. And then on the sidelines of that game, they'll interview somebody live from it. And all we're trying to do is highlight, promote, and celebrate this organization and get people in the community. They may not have a grandkid playing anymore or a kid playing, but come out and support these kids, because the sweat equity these kids and coaches are putting in to represent that community is so strong.
0: Yes, yes, I agree. It's awesome. And just watching these kids, now I don't have a kid, all my kids are gone out of youth football, and my youngest just graduated high school, so going and watching these games and just seeing the heart and the commitment that they put into it. And like you said, the sweat and the blood and the tears that they put into this, and they're out there playing and working really hard as a team. It's really cool to see.
1: Hey, how you guys started fifth grade, correct?
0: Yes. Yep.
1: Fifth grade, sixth grade, seventh and eighth. And there's a number of different level one or division one,
0: two and three. Yes.
1: And how do you decide who's in one? Is it strictly numbers?
0: It goes, there's a combination of things. So division one, two, and three. Division three are combined seventh, eighth grade teams. So anyone that is struggling with numbers, there's a place for them in our league. So if they come in and they're like, hey, we're short this year, we can combine our seventh and eighth grade. We put those in a division of their own. And then division one and two, basically size, is where we want to have competitive balance. And then we, inside those, then we have our different conferences. We have four conferences in each division.
1: When does the season kick off? What's the date?
0: August 29th is our first game. And yes, we have a full, we had a full slate. It was actually really great. Because of the cooperation of the programs and the things we're putting in place, we actually got the schedule out sooner than we ever have in years past. So that was great. People got to prepare and send out to their parents much sooner.
1: Yeah, I'm looking at the schedule right now. And guys, if you go on their website, it's aayfl.org, aayfl.org. Go to the schedule tab and then get to August 29th, because that's when it kicks off. And you can take a look in your community. If you want to head out to a game, you walk in for nothing.
0: Yes.
1: I mean, you're not paying anything to go cheer these kids on. And there are some areas, and trust me, I know this, Greg, they got great concession stands, pal.
0: Yes.
1: Some great concession stands. And again, that's how some of the money is raised to be able to help these programs. And you guys have always been able to keep your prices down quite a bit. What is the cost for an average family?
0: To join?
1: Yes.
0: I think it's it ranges anywhere from $200 to $300, and that gets you everything, all your equipment, everything you need to play.
1: For the year. $200 to $300.
0: Yeah.
1: That's like three drive-thrus nowadays. You know that? I mean, maybe not for you, but for some of us. Yeah. For some of us. And understand that guys, the reason they can keep those prices to what it is because there's so many volunteers and so many people that have that servant leadership heart to want to give back. And I would, Greg, before we get to a break, I would guess that a lot of these people like you, that you don't have a dog in this fight right now, right? You're doing it because your background, because your love for the sport. I would think there's a lot of people like you that either played youth football, played high school football, had kids that played in it, and are now just wanting other kids to experience what they experienced.
0: Yes. Yeah. And that's a great point. And we also, to kind of add on to that, we've created a mentor program for officials. So this year we'll have six mentorees, so to speak, that are coming and they'll shadow referees.

0: to, because they want to get back in and they want to give back to the programs and say, help. Hey, I want to officiate.
1: How hard is it to get officials?
0: We're actually getting better at it because we're doing a better job of recruiting. And I hate to say it, but we're also holding coaches more accountable. So it's more apt that we're getting officials that you guys are running things the right way. So we want to be part of your league.
1: Look, that's a big part of youth sports. And let's get to a break and we'll start with that. We're also going to make a little announcement, kind of breaking news a little bit. And I said, can we talk about it? Because it hasn't happened yet, but it looks like it's going to happen. And we'll have that discussion with Greg Clark. Again, he's the commissioner of the All-American Youth Football League, the largest youth football league in the state of Wisconsin. He's the commissioner of it. And I just thank these guys for sponsoring the stuff that I do and being a part of what I do. And I remember the phone call that Greg made to me a couple years ago and said, how do we hitch our wagon to you? And I go, I don't know what you mean by this. What are you talking about? And you said, how do we become part of, have you be part of what we're doing? We'll help you and be part of what you're doing. And it's been a really good relationship and a partnership. And I thank you for that.
0: Yes, you're welcome. We love it.
1: That's awesome. When you get to a break, other side of the break, we'll continue. And then at 10:20, stick around. The oldest McGivern, my oldest brother, Jim McGivern, never been on this show, is coming in. And we're going to play golf on Sunday. And he has no idea what he's got. Man, I'm going to make him give me one stroke a hole and take a bunch of money from him. That's what I'm thinking. Never going to happen. He's a way better golfer than I am. But at 10:20, we'll talk to him. And 10:40, we're going to talk to Will, who is another family member. And he is on Instagram with @badgers.express. Big time Badger fan. And we'll talk to him what he thinks of Badger volleyball, Badger football, and Greg Gard. And Will will, he's not afraid to give us his opinion. He'll do that at 10:40. 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
1: 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When somebody comes out to work on your HVAC, you're dealing with one of the owners, which sets them apart from any other HVAC company in the state of Wisconsin. We are talking with Greg Clark. He's the commissioner of the All-American Youth Football League. Again, the largest youth football league in the state of Wisconsin. And Greg, a couple of weeks ago, we were talking about the possibility of flag football, girls flag football, yes, which is getting to be a big sport.
0: Yes.
1: I mean,
0: I think
1: the
0: it's
1: numbers,
0: an Olympic sport. It's going to be an Olympic sport.
1: At the high school level and now at the college level, and they're offering scholarships for girls flag football. And you had told me that they had made a call to you, or you had called them, and somehow the talk started, maybe they're going to come under the AAYFL banner, and you think that's going to happen?
0: Yes. There's four teams right now in a youth program. I believe it's Pewaukee, Maguanago, Kettle Moraine, and I can't remember the other team, but there's four of them. They are in the beginning stages. They had a season last year. They're going to kick off their season this year. We're going to continue talking with them, and I pitched it to them that we could bring them under our umbrella.
1: That's awesome.
0: And they were extremely excited with our organization and how we have it all set up. And so, yes, I'm a girl dad, so I love it. And to promote girls sports is just amazing, and I think it'd be great. And watching these girls play flag football is it's awesome. The strategy they put into it and to build it from the youth up, I think it's great.
1: I'll take my lead, but I'd love to have a coach from that sport in studio, because we haven't. Look, I did an hour on underwater hockey. I can certainly do an hour with girls flag football. We did 40 minutes on high school table tennis. Did you even know that was a thing?
0: I did not.
1: No, me neither. But I'll tell you what, we did 40 minutes on it, and I found out there's a difference between table tennis and ping pong.
0: Oh,
1: didn't know that. Okay. Had no idea. Hey, when this thing kicks off, when your season kicks off on the 29th, which is coming up, is there certain games that you go to? And looking at the schedule, you could go to a lot of different games. You could pick one that starts and kicks off at 9:45 in Slinger, and you could get over to Oak Creek by 12:15. On Saturdays, how do you decide what you're going to attend?
0: As I've been doing, this is my fifth year now being the commissioner, and it gets difficult because now I have more personal connections with all these guys.
1: Yeah.
0: And, well, are you going to come to my game, or are you going to show up? And I try to make it as much as possible to some of these games, and they're all great. They're all great programs, so it makes it really tough. But myself and Dan Snell, the executive administrator, we kind of split up and kind of hit a few games here and there and make a different venues every week. To just see how things are run and to watch the games.
1: Hey, you had talked at the end of last segment about one of the things that you're doing to be able to keep referees wanting to ref in your league is we're doing a better job of holding coaches accountable. And look, I coached basketball a long time at the youth level, the high school level, and there are guys that, you know, believe they're Saban or they're whoever, you know, when you pick a coach, it doesn't matter. But there are times that you got to have conversations with those guys. And do you do that one-on-one? Do you do it with the head of their program? How do you address that? And do you try to talk to some of these, especially younger coaches, prior to them kicking off by saying, hey, look, you represent, you know, this team, you represent this community, this school, and the AAYFL, and we got to make sure that you're treating everybody with respect.
0: Yeah, those are great points, and that's something we implemented getting back to this year. So last week, we had our coaches meeting where we had a majority of the coaches attend, and they got to see me. We set the standards of what the expectations are, and now this year, we're implementing a two-way rating. The referees rate the coach, and the coach rates the referee.
1: Okay.
0: So not only do they both get voices into, okay, I didn't agree with this, or they did a great job, or, you know, vice versa, so that then we can now start holding them accountable and having a conversation.
1: Hey, I can tell you this, that when I first started coaching basketball, which is 100 years ago, second year, I had a parent, and imagine the camera she had to bring into to videotape. And after she gave me a VHS tape and said, I recorded this, please don't be mad at me. And I go, you recorded the game? Thank you. I love that. She goes, don't be mad at me, coach, and walked away.
0: Yeah.
1: She recorded me. And I was so embarrassed, Greg. I'm telling you, it changed the way I coached. When I saw and I heard myself and what a complete jerk I sounded like, yeah, on the sidelines and the actions. And the next time I saw her, I was 18 years old at that point. I hugged her and I said, thank you. Like this is going to change the way I coach. And I've told a lot of guys throughout the years that if you can videotape some guys, if they see themselves and hear what they sound like, man, it's going to change the way they do it. And I would highly recommend, if there's some issues, get them on tape and then sit down with them and go, look, is this really how you want to represent us and you in this program?
0: Right. We 100% agree. The board of directors, we're all on the same page. We're all intense. I mean, it's an intense sport. And we want to project that to the kids to know that, hey, you got to go out there with 100%. But there's a way. These are 10, 11, 12, 13-year-old kids.
1: Correct.
0: You know, they don't need to be talked to like they're in high school, like they're in college. There's time for that. Now, we want to build the love of the sport. We want them coming back.
1: Right.
0: So let's, so to speak, treat them with kid gloves in a way. But yeah, it is still a tough sport, and we try to treat them like young adults, but there's a certain way.
1: Hey, and other parts of the state, they don't start playing contact and tackle football till seventh grade. And some don't even allow it until their freshman year. And they feel as though they retain kids. And by the time they get to be freshmen, they're more comfortable with the physical part of the game. You guys start in fifth grade. Happy with that? And will that continue?
0: Yes, we're really happy with fifth grade. And we're actually in conversations with some other teams in going from first to fourth grade and adding that for next season. It used to be back a bunch of years ago, and then the conversations have started that more are interested in it, and they've got kids that want to play or they have a team. So we're talking about first through fourth. It'd be a combined, I think, first, second, third, fourth, to get the kids more used to it,
1: right,
0: the contact. But yes, it's as safe as it could ever be. You guys were talking about it earlier in your show that we don't do two-a-days. We don't do the bull in the ring. You know, it's just, all our coaches.
1: You let them have water if they want.
0: Yes.
1: Back at Messmer's, take a salt pill, McGivern, and get back.
0: Yes.
1: Yeah, and
0: yes.
1: Again, my wife wonders why I don't know my nieces and nephews' names. Yeah, that's got to have something to do with it. But I like that. I like the fact that you're thinking about maybe getting kids even younger,
0: yeah,
1: to at least kind of get a feel for what this is about. And look, on a football team, Joe Cook used to say it's all about numbers. You got to have enough to be able to compete. And if you can two platoon, but the amount of life lessons these kids learn in the game of football, he used to rip me because he said, man, you're coaching basketball. You're only affecting 12 guys. I got 90 here at Oak Creek that I get to affect. When you look at August 29th as the opener, and then, you know, the season goes really quick. And you don't think it's going to, but all of a sudden, now you're in the playoffs. What do you have planned this year for the championship game again? Are you going to have it on YouTube and you're going to be able to have people televisit?
0: Yes, we're streaming. And then we're actually going to start reaching out and trying to get some guest announcers. So we're trying to expand what we're doing to make it more special for the kids. I've talked about doing different videos during the streaming where we have the teams maybe doing some interviews and then putting that on during the breaks or whatever. So really trying to expand it because some of these kids, this might be the last time they play in a championship game, or we want to make it as special as possible. And I will go back to the last game, and I might get a little emotional here, but last year Journey House played in a championship game and they won. And the coach came up to me and he said, put his arm around me. He says, you have no idea what you did. He's like, these kids, this is what they have. This is all they have. And you, this was as special a moment as they will ever have. And I commend you for what you did. And that, again, things like that make it all worth it and make me want to continue doing this.
1: 100%. And I know Charles over there at Journey House, and I know their coaches. They came in studio. And man, these guys get after it. Yeah. They coach them up. But they do it for the right reason. I can tell you that. And I went to one of their practices because they were one of our teams of the week.
0: Yes.
1: Yep. And I said, what are the kids doing over there on that hill? They said, yeah, they were late. They're running Grandma's Hill or whatever they call it. And I said, that sounds like a nice hill. They go, it's not. They hate it. But guess what? If they're late, the one kid was 5 minutes late. He's got to give me 5 Grandma Hills runs. The other kid was 7. And he goes, they know when they get here, if they're late, they're going to the hill. And look, they've had a lot of success over there. And yes, they're doing a lot of good stuff. Hey, brother, thank you. Look, the fact that you made that call a few years ago and said, look, how do we hitch our wagon to what you do? And this partnership that you and I have and the people at the AAYFL, they're so welcoming to me every time I go out one night a week to give their team of the week. I just thank you for everything you do for me.
0: Yes, thank you very much. This has been a great partnership. And yeah, I can't wait for what the future holds.
1: Man, well, knowing you, in about 45 minutes, you'll be texting me, hey, I had a new idea. What if we do this? What if we do that? I'm a big fan of yours because you're doing this for the right reason, and you're doing it really well. He is Greg Clark, commissioner of the AAYFL. Guys, go to their website. It's AAYFL.org. August 29th, it starts. And look, if you live in Slinger, if you live in Brookfield, or you live in Muskego, Mequon, Greendale, there are games in your community. 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Hey, Greg, it's good to see you, brother.
0: Thanks. See you, buddy.
1: You bet. Hey, when you get to the car, take a listen to the next segment. My oldest brother. I have no idea what I'm getting into on this one. My oldest brother, he is the pride of St. Peter and Paul, the pride of Francis Jordan, and the pride of Stevens Point. He is the man. Jim McGivern's going to join me, and we'll talk some sports on the other side. This is the Varsity Blitz High School Sports Show, presented by your local Pick and Save and Metro Market stores, only on Fox Sports 920 and your iHeart Radio app.
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0: You took the wrong one, I see. It's a family affair. I'll start singing Sly and the Family Stone. There we go. It is a family affair. So I've had my brother John on the show. I don't know what we were talking my brother John on this show for, but we did. Had my brother Tim. Yeah, bring the microphone a little closer if you can. There you go. My oldest brother. And, man, I love them all. I do. I love all my brothers in different ways. But you know what? My oldest brother in from Michigan, from Florida. He's the pride of St. Peter and Paul. He's the pride of Francis Jordan High School and the pride of Stevens Point. Did you make it through that? You did, didn't you?
1: 73 graduate, baby.
0: Hey,
1: 1973.
0: Jim McGivern, first time in studio. Hey, I told you I was going to tee up for this. I'm going to start with the question. All the uniforms you ever put on in your entire life, you put them in the closet. You get to pick one uniform out to get one more game. What uniform is it?
1: Grade school, high school. I kind of peaked in eighth grade, Michael.
0: Okay.
1: unlike you that went on to stardom in all sports throughout your career, I kind of peaked in eighth grade. So it would have to be the Little League St. Peter and Paul baseball uniform that we won the CYO championship with in 1965.
0: So I thought maybe you'd go back to when you threw a no-hitter. And didn't you like pitch half the game and somebody else came in and pitched the other half?
1: That's a good question. So we didn't have uniforms. It was called the Stars of Yesterday League.
0: Okay.
1: And it was a great thing that Milwaukee put together where if you wanted a team on the field, you had to start the league and and your team. Yeah. So as an eighth grader or a sixth grader, whatever I was at the time, I rounded up 10 other knuckleheads and we became a team.
0: Okay.
1: And my little brother Timmy was on the team with us. And we had a game, but there was no uniforms. You just went, and there's no coaches. There's only an umpire. So it was great because you had to navigate conflict because everybody wanted to play shortstop and hit third. So you go, no, you're hitting ninth and playing right field. So there was all this, back and forth. So Timmy and I, he was a catcher. I was a catcher. He was a pitcher. I was a pitcher. We pitched a perfect game, 7 innings and caught each other because you can only pitch 4 innings. So I caught 3. Pitched 4, he pitched 3, caught 4.
0: Who was the better pitcher?
1: I was absolutely the better pitcher.
0: Well, let's find out, because we are now joined by our other brother, Timmy McGivern. Hey, Scooter, you said that you were the better pitcher.
2: Michael, let me just take a step back here, just commend you and my brother, Jimmy. Why hasn't Jimmy been on the program?
0: Well,
2: he's the oldest. Why hasn't he been on? I don't want to take anything away from the veterans. I don't want to take a thing away. So what I remember in that one, you go ahead, Jimmy. What do you remember?
1: What I remember is that you've always been the prince. You've always been the prince. And I've been the caddy to the prince his entire life.
0: Well,
2: so Jimmy, what I remember is, first of all, you're the oldest of always wanted to be you. Always wanted to be you. I don't know if you
1: can understand why. I can understand why.
0: I can understand why.
2: I've always been you. I still don't understand this. Michael McGivern, I walk the streets. Everybody knows Michael. Johnny, he's unbelievable what he has done. But for you not to be on his program, I have no idea how that's happened. So I don't want to take a thing away from this. Thing. I'm going to listen.
1: Tim, all I know is that you were on this show a number of years ago, and you had a tearful moment, and Michael's never really had you back either, has he?
0: Can't cry in this show. No cry.
1: It's a sports show.
2: Wait. I asked Michael when he called me, hey, would you participate with your older brother? I said, I'd be happy to, but I don't want to take anything away from him.
0: The last time you asked me
2: on the show, I did cry a little bit. You said you would never be on the show again. Now he's coming back. He must need something from me.
0: All right. Now, I don't remember our conversation like that at all. You said, how'd Jimmy get on the show? I said, he told me he was coming in studio. And you laughed. You said, man, I got to get on that show.
1: As the oldest brother, I didn't ask be on the show, Timmy.
0: No, he didn't
1: I
0: ask.
1: Told him I'm going to be on the show. All right.
0: You know what? And hey, from now on, not only coming live from the Donovan and Jorgensen Heating and Cooling Studios, but he's donated some money to the McGivern Agency, so it's now coming live from the Jimmy McGivern Studios.
2: There's a quick story on that. Michael and Jimmy, they've got got something going. And I said to both of them, I said, hey, I may have some expertise coming out of Florida. I went to Jordan, graduated from Dominican, went on to the University of South Florida. I mean, I haven't done much in my life, but I said, hey, please get me on the program. That's what I said.
0: No, you want to be part of the McGivern and Associates, McGivern Agency thing. And I said, look, if we ever have anybody in the company that gets depressed, I'll call you.
1: Right.
0: But other than that, we're trying to raise money, man. I don't know.
1: Yeah, if we have an HR issue, if we have an HR issue or an intervention need, we'll call you.
2: I went to both of you separately, and in the calmest, direct, loving voice. Can I add something? Both of you said very clearly, you got nothing to add. Just stay in your lane. I mean, it didn't hurt.
0: Stay in your lane.
2: It surprised me.
0: Hey, he's still playing baseball.
2: Can we come back to that, Michael? Can we just come back to that no-hitter? I want to make everything clear on that one. I was selfish. I'm going to own it. I was selfish. Jimmy was rolling. I was catching him. He was rolling. And I, like a younger brother who wants to be the oldest, can't be. I said, hey, how about giving me the ball for a few innings? He looked at me like, really? I'm rolling. Why don't you keep catching? I did. I was selfish. Sorry, brother.
1: Tim, what you forget is that the rules of Stars yesterday, you can only pitch four innings anyway. So I had to get another pitcher in. And I told you.
2: Until this moment, I've been carrying that in therapy forever.
1: Okay? Man, let it go.
0: Welcome back to the Dr. Phil show. The Dr. Laura show. Hey, Jimmy, Timmy did want to bring up that mom didn't want him going out for baseball at France Jordan for some reason. And he still doesn't know exactly why. I don't know if you can shed any light onto that.
2: Jimmy, did you and I ever talk about that?
1: No, I didn't know that mom told you not to go out for baseball.
0: Hold on. We're not going.
1: Another issue.
0: Hey, we don't need real issues. I thought you guys had that conversation. I thought you had this is conversation.
1: This is another figment of his imagination.
2: You're an all-star catcher for Francis Jordan, man. I mean, and then when they say at the end of that seventh period.
1: Jimmy, I'm really happy I've been on the show. I've not said a whole lot.
0: Thank God. That's awesome.
2: I'm gonna step back and listen.
0: That a boy. Hey,
2: and now it's Jimmy's program.
0: hey, Timmy, thanks for a couple of minutes of your time. He's the best, man. He is the best. 73 years old, still playing baseball, which I love. Hey, living in Florida, got a place in Michigan. You're still a Packer fan through and through, right?
1: Big time.
0: I was at your house in Michigan last year with some friends of mine and family. Your wife is from the Birmingham area. And there were more Detroit Lion jerseys in your living room than I've ever seen in my life. And look, you got to be on the line a little bit, but I watched you. You were cheering, still cheering for the Packers.
1: But I had to be a little more Switzerland that day, a little boat back and forth. My wife, Catherine, is one of 11 children.
0: She's the best.
1: Seven brothers, three sisters. We are the recipient. We're the proud uncles and aunts of 68 nieces and nephews, which is unbelievable. And so all of her brothers are huge, huge Lion fans. So we had them over that day, and it was a lot of fun. It was great.
0: Hey, you know, similar to me, you all kicked your coverage a bit. You know that, right?
1: Oh, my Lord, yes.
0: She is so good looking and so kind and sweet. And she is just...
1: Well, hopefully she's listening to this and you know.
0: Well... I just love her. I absolutely love her. Look, I wanted to ask you this question, Jimmy. When you worked for BI, and I think you're still doing some stuff with them, but not nearly obviously as much as you did. But you have gone to more sporting events, Super Bowls, the Masters, NBA championships. With your job, you really were blessed to be able to go to a lot of events. If I asked you, if we could close our eyes and snap our fingers and we could be in one venue for one sporting event that you've been at, what would you pick?
1: I've been fortunate enough to be at the Masters for 7 years in a row. And every Sunday... I'd sit with the executives of Cadillac on the front row of 15, the par five.
0: Oh, man.
1: And this is years ago. This is over 30 years ago. I was dating Catherine, invited her. This is kind of a cute story if we have a minute.
0: Yeah, we do.
1: invited her to come to the Masters with me. And she really didn't know a whole lot about golf or the Masters. And she goes, yeah, because it was like a getaway weekend. So she was sitting, we were sitting on the front row of 15, and we'd always be on TV not knowing it because somebody would hit in the sand trap on 15 and the crowd would be in the background as the guy was hitting it out of the sand trap. And we're sitting on 15 that day, and I didn't know this at the time until we got home, but somebody was hitting out of the sand trap, and we were on camera on CBS, Catherine and I, at Augusta, when Catherine was looking up and putting lipstick on. Her brothers, not knowing he was at the Masters, said, is that Catherine? What is she doing at the Masters? This is the biggest wasted ticket of all time that she's at the Masters. So we got a great big kick out of that. But that event is like nothing other. They say it, like no other, the Masters on CBS.
3: And you've been playing golf for a long time. You get a chance to play.
1: I played Augusta a day after the Masters, and the pin placements were the same. And it was awesome. Just awesome.
3: If you could play, and you've played courses all over the world, that would be the course you'd go back and play a second time. What would be the second?
1: It would be either Pebble Beach or the courses at Bandon Dunes up in Oregon. If you've not done that, if you're a golfer out there, and everyone wants to go to Scotland and Ireland, I understand that because they're great courses, unbelievable courses over there. But we in the United States, Bandon Dunes is the closest thing to Scotland and Ireland that you're ever going to get, and it's awesome.
3: Well, I got to tell you, you know, years ago when I didn't play, and I came down to visit you in Florida, and we went to play nine. After five, you said, just so you know, I'm never playing golf with you again. You know, I was aiming so far to the left, and I was losing balls like crazy, and I've now gotten a little bit better, and we played last year together, and I've gotten a little better since then as well. And I can't tell you how much I love this sport. I'm addicted to it, and as you are, and it's a very frustrating sport, but it's a sport that I love playing with you because we're kind of similar, right? We don't take anything too serious. Right? We play for a skin or a buck here or a buck there, but it is really fun to get out and play with you, play with Colleen, our sister, who's really good. I'm going to get a chance to play with our brother-in-law, Eddie, tomorrow, and I'm looking forward to that. Still your favorite sport?
1: I love it. I heard an interview not too long ago that was on tape from Alice Cooper and Mike Wallace, and Mike Wallace made a comment to Alice Cooper saying, I understand you're a big-time golfer. He goes, oh, yeah, this weekend I shot a 65 and a 67. And Mike Wallace said, Alice, you don't seem to be like the real guy that would be a golfer. He goes, Mike, any heroin addiction reformed human being that I've ever met is a huge golfer. Because when you hit a golf shot that's pure and perfect, it's like a hit of heroin. You want to do it again.
3: Wow.
1: And it's that feeling, that endorphin that just goes off in your brain like, I can do this. And you want to do it again and again. And that's an addiction that is a great addiction to have if you love sports.
3: Hey, before we get to a break, and we got a special guest joining us next segment, but on the air, I want to say thank you for this. You have been a mentor of mine, right? My brother Tim has been a mentor in one area of my life. My brother John, my sister Colleen, my sister Maureen. I go to you guys for advice in different areas. But when it comes to business and it comes to trying to navigate through building this McGivern agency and leaving these radio stations, I can tell you that you and I had a number of conversations, and throughout my life, you have been a guy who's held me accountable and said, look, you need to straighten up here. You need to figure this part out. But I can't thank you enough. On the business side of it, I go to you and I say, look, I am struggling with this client and here's what's going on. And the advice you have given me has been spot on. And I the amount of time you've given me in that area and that space is incredible, and I thank you for that.
1: Well, Michael, we're very, very proud of you. Our last name is McGivern, not McTakern.
3: So it's all,
1: it's all about giving back, giving to people, giving whatever you can to make, you know, the world a better place. And you've done that. So
3: well, I appreciate that. And look, when you know, we talk about my kids and grandkids. Nobody more surprised than you that my kids are doing well, because I was not. I had some issues, man, but I'm taking care of them, and I praise God for that for sure. He is my oldest brother, Jim. Before we get to the break, our special guest coming up, and I love this kid, man.
1: This is a really special young man. He's in Florida. My nephew, Will Opashaw. There is not a human being in Florida that is a bigger Wisconsin sports fan than this young man. And he follows every team in the state of Wisconsin. And he listens to every show you have, Michael, and my brother, John. So we're going to have him on air. We're going to chat a little bit with Will and get his input on Wisconsin sports.
3: Well, and you can follow him Instagram at Badgers.Express. At Badgers.Express. What I love is every once in a while I'll get a text from him that'll say, hey, is so-and-so the best point guard at the high school level in the state of Wisconsin? And I'm like, in my mind, I don't even know who that kid is. How does he know that kid? I'm looking forward to talking to Will, and we'll talk to him about women's volleyball up at Wisconsin. We'll talk some football, talk some basketball. My favorite picture that he ever sent me, my favorite picture that Will ever sent me, was Wisconsin women's volleyball playing at Florida. He is in the student section. A sea of blue with one red spot in the middle of it. And that was Will wearing his Badger gear. And I absolutely love that. We'll get to him on the other side of the break. My oldest brother, Jim McGivern, in studio with me. And I can't thank him enough. Looking forward to playing a little golf with him and my sister Colleen and brother-in-law Ed tomorrow. And that should be fun. This is the Varsity Blitz High School Sports Show presented by your local Pick and Save and Metro Market stores. 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

0: 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Spencer, let's give that one a shot. Back to the family affair, because this young man, he's family. He's 100% part of this McGivern clan. And anytime I want to talk Badger sports, I go to Will Opashaw. He's living down in Florida, follows the Badgers like crazy. Hey, Will, how you doing?
1: For having me.
0: Hey, it's so good to hear
2: Will, the thrill. Good to hear from you, man. How was everything in Florida? Is it warm down there?
1: Everything is great in Florida. It's very warm. It's great to be on the show.
0: I appreciate it. Hey, Will, I got to start with the Badger football program. And again, you can follow Will on Instagram at badgers.express. Badgers.express. Hey, Will, how you feeling about this year's Badger football team?
1: I'm more excited than I have the last couple of years. I really like Colton Joseph as a quarterback. I think he's going to revamp the offense. And I'm excited to see what they can do on a more manageable schedule.
0: Man, I agree. I agree with you. And look, everything I'm reading about this quarterback, he can throw it. He can run a little bit. And I think they've figured out some stuff on the defensive end. Those two young those two inside linebackers have both got a chance to play really well this year.
1: I agree. I'm excited to see what Mason Posa can do in year two.
0: Well, I can tell you, the other inside linebacker, Kylan, is a kid from Germantown, Wisconsin, and I had him in studio a couple of times, and he comes from a great family. Mom is a teacher out in the Germantown district, and those two inside linebackers are going to be really good. Jimmy?
2: Hey, Will, you were at Camp Randall a couple of years ago with Alyssa. What game were you at, and what was the feeling you had when you were in Camp Randall?
1: I went to the Michigan State game in 2019, October 12th. Wisconsin won the game 38-0. It was a great game. Jeff Cohn was the starting quarterback, and the energy was awesome. Experiencing the jump around live was nothing else. It was phenomenal. It's way different in person.
2: That must have cemented your allegiance to Wisconsin sports at that day, didn't it?
1: Absolutely, especially being in Madison.
0: Yeah. Hey, Will, that picture you sent me of you being at the Wisconsin women's volleyball game at Florida in a sea of blue T-shirts, all Florida fans. You're in the student section. You're the only one wearing red. And they went to, I think the Badger team went down 2-0 and came back and won 3-2. I'm wondering what it was like wearing a Badger T-shirt in a sea of blue down in Florida.
1: It was very interesting going in the student section, not knowing how people would treat me. But I was very proud to represent the Badgers. Being the only Badger fan in the student section was pretty awesome. Wisconsin won the game. They fought back after being down 2-0. That was still one of the best moments I've had seeing them play.
0: That's awesome. Hey, are you you follow men's basketball as well. Are you a big fan of Coach Greg Gard?
1: I'm on the fence with Gard because he's brought in good players, but he hasn't turned that into March Madness success. It's like they lack the killer instinct that's needed to win those games.
0: Man, and you know what? I hope he gets it. I'll tell you one of my favorite Greg Gard stories, and he just, you know what? He's always really kind, and comes on my show when I ask him, and I was lucky enough to be put in the Wisconsin Basketball Coaches Association Hall of Fame. My wife and I were out in the hallway before the event started with a number of really top-notch coaches from around the state of Wisconsin. Coach Gard made a beeline for me and didn't say much to anybody. He introduced himself to my wife, Terry, said congratulations, gave me a hug, and said, well-deserved, man. I'm really proud of you, and walked away. And my wife is such a big fan of his for doing that. And she said, man, how sweet was that? I said, yeah, he's a really good guy. He's a Wisconsin guy. And I hope that they can get a little deeper into March Madness as well. Hey, Jimmy, any surprises when you talk to Will? And I've gotten a chance to sit in the living room down in Florida talking to Will about sports and about Wisconsin sports. I think he needs to do his own show on this stuff.
2: Tell me what you think about the women's volleyball team at Wisconsin, Will.
1: I think they are a younger team this year. There's a lot of freshmen and sophomores. 12 of the 18 players are either a freshman or a sophomore, but they have the potential to be really good.
2: Mm-hmm. And you
1: so thought, I think they could make it to the Final Four again. I think that's definitely a possibility.
2: Because last year they were in the Final Four, right?
1: Yes, they made it to the Final Four in playing Tech. They played Kentucky in the Final Four.
2: Okay. All right.
0: Yeah, and look, Charlie's my favorite player, by the way, on that team. Yeah, and she's a setter, and she's unbelievable.
2: So, Will, were you disappointed when the Brewers didn't get Scooby? And what do you think about their chances of going all the way this year?
1: I wasn't totally disappointed because I think we would have to give up a lot to get Scooby, and I don't feel confident giving up young players just for a rental.
2: Yep. And so without him, how do you think the Brewers are going to make out in the playoffs?
1: I think it depends on their offense because they have good pitchers. They have Jacob Mizorowski, Kyle Harrison, Logan Henderson. The question is, can they score enough on offense to give the pitchers the run support?
2: Well, it was disappointing in that San Diego series that they got swept, but then they came back and beat the Dodgers. Came back and won that one. So, I mean,
0: last night, I didn't know this, they had bases loaded in the top of the ninth.
2: Brewers
0: down two. Yeah, bases loaded. Had a chance to do it again. And Joey Ortiz, man, I would say, oh no. He hit one of the first basemen, ended the game. But they had a chance to do the same thing they did the night before with a bunch of hits and steal one, but they didn't. Hey, Will, before we let you go, Packers. Let's see. We got to spend a few minutes to the Packers. How are you feeling about this year's team? And are you a Jordan Love fan?
1: I am a Jordan Love fan. I think he's one of the better quarterbacks in the league, maybe even top 10. I'm a little nervous with the first half of the season because without Micah Parsons, the Packers really struggled defensively. And I'm interested to see how Trace Mack can do at the kicker position. The Packers have had their issues with special teams.
0: Where did he go to college? I can't remember.
1: He was in Florida.
0: Yeah, he's in your neck of the woods. I'm just worried about a kid from Florida that it's going to have to kick in November, December up here. My brother Timmy won't come this way November, December because, you know, he's a little soft. But hopefully the kicker will be okay in this kind of weather.
2: But he can go. He's got a big leg.
0: Big
2: right?
0: leg. Yeah. He's got a big leg. Hey, Will, I can't thank you enough for your time, brother. Keep up the good work. And again, follow Will on Instagram at badgers.express. Hey, Will, before I let you go, when we were texting back and forth, some of the Badger players are following you on Instagram, correct?
1: Yes, across all sports. I know a lot of the women's basketball team follows me, like Adeline Sheffley is one of them.
0: Sure.
1: I'm really excited to see her play. She's one of the best players in Wisconsin, so it's great to see the women's team having more success.
0: Yeah, I agree with that. Hey, Will, thank you so much again. Follow Will on Instagram at badgers.express. Hey, Will, you did a great job. This was your first time on this show. It will not be your last. I promise you that. And anytime that you think there's a story that you want to talk about on this show when it comes to sports in the state of Wisconsin, please let me know. And the door is always open for you to come on.
1: Alrighty, thank you so much for having me.
2: Will, you're the best.
0: Go ahead.
1: If you ever want to talk Badgers basketball before the season begins, I'd love to come on the show.
0: Man, I'm going to take you up on that. In fact, probably within the next week, we'll put something on the calendar for that. He is Will Opashaw. Again, follow him on Instagram at badgers.express. Will, thanks a lot. Have a great day.
2: Great job, Willie. We love you, man.
1: Love you, too. Thanks for having me.
0: You bet, Will. Man, how good is he? He is one of the nicest people I've ever met in my life. And I'll tell you what, man.
2: He's just a pure kid.
0: And he knows Wisconsin sports better than I do. And when he's asking me about the offensive tackle from Marinette, I'm like, I have no clue. I don't go that deep, brother. I do not go that deep. And he is just one of the nicest people I have met. Hey, how much more time are you spending in Michigan when you head back to Florida?
2: We go back to Michigan from here on the 25th of August, and we stay till Halloween. You know, people think that it gets cool after Labor Day. In Florida, it doesn't cool off to Halloween. So we go back on Halloween, come back Memorial Day, blessed and very grateful to be able to have two homes and great weather year-round.
0: Hey, do you miss the grind of working full-time at BI? Yeah, you miss the game, right?
2: Yeah, there was never a grind when I was working. It's like you with sports. I mean, it was like a hobby. So it was never really a job. It was always what I loved doing. It was always fun. So I'm still working with them part-time, mentoring some people and working on one of our largest accounts, Coca-Cola. So it was good.
0: When you say part-time, are you putting time in weekly? Is it monthly? Is it when needed?
2: It's probably 10 hours a week of... I have 15 salespeople that I work with 1 hour a month called Mondays with Mac. And we do a little mentoring with them. And then I work on the Coke team trying to develop that account a little bit further. So it's fun. And I've been with them now for, this is my 45th year of working with the same company, which is kind of unusual.
0: Hey, talk to me a little bit about some of the things that you have done over the years when it comes to, we got 4 minutes, by the way. And what comes to mind for me is something you did, I think it was Joe Robbie Stadium in Miami, right? You had a client and the salespeople, there was incentives to get to the President's Club. You got to the club and there were some things going on. You got the lights turned on in the stadium down in Miami and you had like some Olympics and stuff like that. And I always thought, look, there's a lot of work behind the scenes to get that done. But man, how fun would that be for these people that are participating?
2: Well, the beauty of the things, what we did for a living is that, you know, we're all about inspiration. How do you inspire people to do better, sell more, buy more, produce more? And so much of our stuff was around events and team building and getting people to work together and have fun together. So we would take a whole sales organization of, say, 150 salespeople, and we would put them into an Olympiad kind of approach where they have team shirts and they would, you know, do certain events, volleyball, basketball, whatever, for an evening of fun. And it would just bring that whole group together to say that, you know, we're much more powerful together than we are not together.
0: Right.
2: And creating those kind of events is a really inspiring kind of thing. And they all walk away with a new memory and we walk away feeling good.
0: What was interesting to me, Jimmy, on some of this stuff when we would talk, is there was no bad ideas. There might be some ideas we can't accomplish, but man, look, when you think about that,

0: And he's listening. He's like, he can't come to our club. Right, if he's right. Shooting mid-60s on 9.
1: Just know this, Michael. No cargo shorts and got to put the shirt in tomorrow, buddy.
0: So I can't wear the my wife beater thing.
1: No, you
0: with
1: can't do the
0: bag on
1: thing.
0: It
1: no,
0: or anything
1: it's not gonna
0: like
1: work
0: that.
1: Out.
0: No, I'm not no. doing. I've already had the
1: you
0: text
1: can't wear
0: from,
1: the pirate hat. No yeah, pirate hat.
0: The text from Colleen, so I know. Hey, brother, thank you for coming in.
1: Michael, thanks for having me.
0: You know what? And what I said about you know the amount of love that I have for you and respect
1: well, it comes
0: I
1: back
0: have.
1: At you.
0: Yeah, I just really appreciate it, and I give Catherine a hug for me, and I look forward to seeing you tomorrow and playing golf. Should I like joke around with Eddie a lot on the golf course? Maybe not.
1: Please don't do that.
0: Please
1: don't do that.
0: Like, don't hit like balls at him or any of that stuff. I will not. I don't want to get thrown out. He is Jim McGivern, and I thank him so much for his time. And I thank Will for coming on. Again, you can follow Will at Badgers.Express. Does a great job following Badger sports. This Spencer, great job today. A lot of moving parts, and you did really well. This is the Varsity Blitz High School Sports Show, presented by your local Pick and Save and Metro Market stores, only on Fox Sports 920 and your iHeart Radio app.
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12: Today, Seattle Seahawks cornerback Devin Witherspoon agreed to a four-year, $132 million extension with over $101 million guaranteed, making him the highest-paid cornerback in NFL history. Arizona Cardinals head coach Mike LaFleur told reporters today that rookie running back Jeremiah Love will be held out this week due to a sore ankle. Today's preseason action kicks off with three games 1 hour from now. The Buffalo Bills officially ring in new Highmark Stadium against the Carolina Panthers. Deshaun Watson gets the start at quarterback for the Cleveland Browns as they take on the Chicago Bears at Soldier Field, while John Harbaugh's New York Giants play host to the Minnesota Vikings. Baseball Friday night.

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0: Look up, look down, look around. Look up, look down, look around. In the trees and on the ground, 'cause the ALB must be found.
1: Some signs of the ALB are dime-sized holes on tree trunks, a sawdust-like material called frass, and the beetle itself, with a long black body and white spots.
0: Look up, look down, look around. Look up, look down, look around. In the trees and on the ground, 'cause the ALB must be found.
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